Thank you, Jesus, that you became a human being and faced up to the challenges of life here on earth. Thank you for setting us on the sure foundation of your loving kindness. Thank you that you understand me so completely and are able to strengthen me each and every day. Amen.

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1: 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What's the Holy Spirit saying about the world? I'm Tanya Harris of God Conversations. 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
1: A prayer from the Psalms. You, Lord, are a shield around us, our glory, the one who lifts our heads high. We call out to you, Lord, and you answer us from your holy mountain. We lie down and sleep. We wake again, because the Lord sustains us. From the Lord comes deliverance. May your blessing be on your people. Amen.

0: Isaiah chapter 40, verses 25 and 26. To whom will you compare me, or who is my equal, says the Holy One? Lift up your eyes and look to the heavens. Who created all these? He who brings out the starry host one by one and calls forth each of them by name. Because of his great power and mighty strength, not one of them is missing.
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Texts that seem impersonal. 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
1: It was both the mission and the message of the Lord Jesus Christ to deliver us from the slavery of fear. The two words that he used the most, fear not. Fear not life. Why? Because I am the way, the truth.

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Premier Praise. Your voice of hope. A prayer from the Psalms. You, Lord, are a shield around us, our glory, the one who lifts our heads high. We call out to you, Lord, and you answer us from your holy mountain. We lie down and sleep. We wake again because the Lord sustains us. From the Lord comes deliverance. May your blessings be on your people. Amen.

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0: Isaiah 40 verses 28 and 29. Do you not know? Have you not heard? The Lord is the everlasting God, the creator of the ends of the earth. He will not grow tired or weary, and his understanding no one can fathom. He gives strength to the weary and increases the power of the weak.
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1: Success, that's what life's all about. If only I could marry that perfect woman and get that job that pays a fortune and buy that car and that jet ski, then I'll be happy. Yeah, the sweet, sweet taste of success. G'day, I'm Bernie Diamond. A lot of people think that way. I used to think that way. In fact, we're conditioned to think that way. The sad thing is that so many people spend their whole lives chasing success. They sacrifice the earth for a version of success that's been painted by spin merchants and highly paid advertising companies. But when they take a bite of success, where they expected sweetness, they find bitterness. They get what they imagined, the salary, the car, the career, but they don't get what they expected. Because that type of success, well, it's hollow, it's empty. Believe me, I know. And after having it all, you know what? The one thing that I've discovered in life that really satisfies is Jesus. Maybe that sounds a bit corny to you, or maybe it sounds too good to be true. Jesus.

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1: A prayer from the Psalms. Answer us when we call to you, our righteous God. Give us relief from our distress. Have mercy on us and hear our prayers. Let the light of your face shine on us. Fill our hearts with joy. In peace we will lie down and sleep, for you alone, Lord, make us dwell in safety. Amen.

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0: Isaiah chapter 40, verse 31. But those who hope in the Lord will renew their strength. They will soar on wings like eagles. They will run and not grow weary. They will walk and not be faint.
1: 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This is Premier Praise. 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
1: Daughter, sister, wife, mother, grandmother.
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1: CEO.
0: Employee.
1: Church leader.
0: Carer.
1: But whoever we are, whatever we do,
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1: I was recently reading the wonderful novel Charlotte's Web by A.B. White to the primary school class that I have the privilege of teaching this year. And towards the end of the book, two of the main characters, Wilbur and Charlotte, were having a conversation. In response to a question, Charlotte the spider tells Wilbur the pig, "You have been my friend, and that in itself is a tremendous thing." True friendship is one of life's great joys, but true friends are often hard to find, particularly in a screen-obsessed world in which someone may have 500 friends on social media, but in reality may never have had a face-to-face conversation with many of them. So what should a good friend do? Good friends should encourage and build each other up, instead of tearing each other down with words or actions. Good friends should celebrate their differences, as well as cherishing the similarities. A good friend should be trustworthy and should provide a listening ear. Good friends will give each other their most precious commodity, time. It's often said that the best way to have a good friend is to be one. In Ecclesiastes 4, verses 9 and 10, we read, "Two are better than one, because they have a good reward for their toil. For if they fall, one will lift up his fellow." Sadly, of course, we don't always get it right. Even in the greatest of human friendships, we are just that, human. Despite our best efforts, we don't always love as we should. We let each other down, and we let other things steal our time and attention. To whom then can we turn when relationships break down and we feel broken, discouraged, or alone? How can we find God's peace in these difficulties? The answer can be found in the words of the well-known hymn written by Banbridge-born Joseph Scriven in 1855, who had just heard of his mother's illness and had already experienced great tragedy in his life. He writes, "Have we trials and temptations? Is there trouble anywhere? We should never be discouraged. Take it to the Lord in prayer. Can we find a friend so faithful who will all our sorrows share? Jesus knows our every weakness. Take it to the Lord in prayer." Jesus is the friend who sticks closer than a brother, the one who laid down his life for his friends. The best friendships are those that have Jesus at the centre. He is the one who will never let us down. He is the one who can bring peace to your troubled relationships and your anxious heart today. My name is Shelley Spires, and I'm a primary school teacher from County Armagh.

Premier Praise, your voice of hope. A prayer from the Psalms. Answer us when we call to you, our righteous God. Give us relief from our distress. Have mercy on us and hear our prayers. Let the light of your face shine on us. Fill our hearts with joy. In peace we lie down and sleep, for you alone, Lord, make us dwell safely. Amen.

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I'm pastor and author Tom Nelson, and in my new podcast, God's Work, we're going to completely change how you think about your job. 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

0: Isaiah chapter 41, verses 9 and 10. I took you from the ends of the earth, and from its farthest corners I called you. I said, "You are my servant. I have chosen you and have not rejected you. So do not fear, for I am with you. 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I will uphold you with my righteous right hand."
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1: Today's theme is Live in His Righteousness. And the reading is Jeremiah chapter 33, verse 16. Judah will be saved, and Jerusalem will dwell securely. And this is the name by which it will be called, The Lord is our righteousness. In 2018, a builder in Lincolnshire heard that somebody local had won the lottery. After several weeks, he found a ticket behind his van's sun visor and on checking it, discovered he had won £76 million. For weeks he had been going to work, not realising that he didn't need to. This is how many of us live our Christian lives. Rich but poor. We want to impress the boss with our devoutly religious work, when all along Jesus has put the winning ticket in our hands. His righteousness for our salvation. This means we are already saved, sanctified, and made fit for a relationship with God and for eternal life. When Jehovah Tsidkenu looked at Israel in their lost state and the avoidable consequences of their sustained rebellion, it must have wounded him deeply. In the text today, we see God's desire, his heart, his hope and provision, that Judah will be saved and Israel dwell securely. How fully this is met for the whole world in Jesus Christ, the Lamb of God who takes away the sins of the world. That's John chapter 1, verse 29. Do not dwell in the poverty of your sins or insufficient religious efforts. Jesus paid it all. Live in Jehovah Tsidkenu. Live in Jesus because he died that you may live. So then, live in his righteousness. Jehovah Tsidkenu, thank you for Jesus who gave himself for me, for your Holy Spirit who dwells in me. Help me to live in the fullness of everything you intended. In Jesus' name, Amen.
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1: A prayer from the Psalms. 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Hear our cry for help, my King and my God, for to you we pray. In the morning, Lord, you hear our voices. We lay down our requests before you and wait expectantly. Lead us, Lord, in your righteousness. Make your way straight before us. Let all who take refuge in you be glad. Let them ever sing for joy. 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Amen.

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0: Isaiah chapter 43, verses 1 to 3. But now this is what the Lord says, He who created you, O Jacob, He who formed you, O Israel, fear not, for I have redeemed you. I have summoned you by name, you are mine. When you pass through the waters, I will be with you. And when you pass through the rivers, they will not sweep over you. When you walk through the fire, you will not be burned. The flames will not set you ablaze. For I am the Lord, your God, the Holy One of Israel, your Savior. I give Egypt for your ransom, Cush and Seba in your stead.
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1: Deborah was standing in church one morning when in her mind's eye she saw a vision of a large cross projected onto the crowd. Then she saw the Holy Spirit moving through the cross like dough pressed through a cookie cutter. I'm Tanya Harris of God Conversations. Deborah's vision shows how Jesus shapes our God conversations. Every word of the Holy Spirit comes through the template of the cross. As Jesus said before he left the earth, the Spirit speaks in a way that points to him, reminding us of what Jesus said and then speaking about things to come. This understanding shapes our God conversations 2,000 years later. It means that everything the Spirit says will be consistent with the teachings and actions of the living Word, Jesus. In other words, we know it's God when it sounds like Jesus. 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
1: Good morning, I'm James Lewis. Donald Trump is going to pull 5,000 troops out of Germany as his row with the country's chancellor continues. Friedrich Merz has said the US has been humiliated by peace negotiations with Iran. Here, firefighters have put out a blaze on Liverpool Cathedral's tower. Visitors were evacuated yesterday afternoon, with smoke seen billowing out of the building because of what's thought to be an electrical fire. The cathedral set to reopen today as staff thank the fire service for their swift response. Peter Kay's been ushered off stage and his gig called off after a potential suspicious bag was found near to where he was performing last night. Thousands had to be evacuated from Birmingham's Utilita Arena. The King will meet representatives from the UK Space Agency on the final day of his tour of Bermuda. And fresh threats to Keir Starmer's leadership are dominating the papers this morning, days before potentially difficult local elections for Labour. And that's the latest.
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2: Here's an idea, let's pray. That should be the first thing we do, right? Good morning, my name is Craig. Thank you for tuning in and starting Saturday morning. Looking forward to the rest of the bank holiday weekend. Well, it all begins here, does it not? And you're up early, aren't you? Right, let's talk to God, shall we? Father, we come to you. Lord, we just continue to pray for peace as all sorts seems to be going on right now, Lord, with arguments, with conflicts, with instability. Lord, we continue this Saturday morning to pray for peace. Pray for peace around the world. Pray for peace in our hearts. Pray for peace in our homes. As we start Saturday together, in Jesus' name, amen.
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0: Live music to start off your weekend. Leland's Lion and the Lamb. 5 minutes after seven. Hello. Reverend Jonathan Edwards are going to be popping by Be Still and Know to start your weekend with an encouragement. More about that in just a couple of moments. And we're going to start something brand new here on the weekends. I've decided, make an executive decision with myself. I've asked the board members, which was the person in the mirror. They agreed. And the first person that gets in touch not only gets one of these from now on... They also get one of these. So if you are the first person to get in touch this morning, WhatsApp, email, text 66777, start your message with the word praise. You can email me, praise@premier.org.uk. 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You get the trumpet fanfare. You get the round of applause.
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0: Race is on. Who's going to be first? 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

0: Anne Wilson, My Jesus. What a tune. I hope you enjoyed that one just as much as I enjoyed playing it for you, and it sounded just as good where you are as it does in Studio 3 here at Premier Towers. We really do need to come up with a better name, don't we, than Studio 3. So thank you very much for your messages. Trying to be the first one to get in touch this morning. Saying hello at 10 past 7, so just a few moments ago, was Richard up early walking the dog.
1: Woof!
0: Oh, woof indeed. Hello to you, Steve and Paul, getting in touch at 7.08, so just a couple of minutes earlier than that, getting ready to go to Open Church for a men's prayer meeting. We meet twice a month on a Saturdays. Every blessing to you. But getting in touch first this morning at 7.07. Was the lovely Yvonne. Morning, Craig. Yvonne from Birmingham here. Don't usually listen on a Saturday as working, but on AL. Oh, AL. What does AL mean? Annual leave. Okay. Hope you're enjoying the holiday. You've done a good time as well with the bank holiday. So I'm definitely tuned in this morning. Oh, so good. Lovely to hear from you. Here's a question for you, okay? This is open to anyone, right? This is to you. Have you ever been walking down a street or you've been driving down the road and all of a sudden you've come across a donkey that is a little bit worse for wear? Not looking too well. Got itself in a little bit of trouble. The chances are you haven't. But the part of the Bible that the Reverend Jonathan Edwards is talking about in the next few minutes talks about what to do if you do come across a donkey that's struggling. And even though we may not be in that situation ourselves, what he's actually talking about, the message behind it, does apply to you today.
2: Over the valley of the shadows.
0: Reverend Jonathan Edwards, be still and know after this.

Welcome to Be Still and Know. I'm Jonathan Edwards. This is our opportunity to hear what God's saying to us today. Exodus chapter 23, verse 5. If you see that the donkey of someone who hates you has collapsed under its load, do not walk by. Instead, stop and help. These laws make fascinating reading, don't they? Here the people are told that they have a responsibility to other people, whoever they are. If you see the donkey of your enemy struggling, the immediate ungodly response would be to save the owner. Serves him right, just what he deserves. But God declares that our responsibility is to give practical support to other people, whether they're our close friends or our enemies. This law reminds us of the words of Jesus, who went even further. We're not merely called to be caring towards our neighbors, we have a responsibility to love them. This command, more than any other, shows that Jesus was turning normal human thinking upside down. Jesus seemed to take it for granted that his followers would have enemies, just as he himself had throughout his ministry. There's no way of avoiding that. The person who walks in Jesus' steps has a completely different way of approaching enemies. The love that we have for our enemies might have no impact on them at all, but there's a possibility that it will bring healing and restoration, so we must keep on loving. However hideous the actions of our enemies, they are loved by God, and we need to model our lives on Him. Following God is never easy. The demands of the Old Testament law were tough, but Jesus made them even tougher. It's crystal clear that we cannot obey any of them in our own strength. We're totally dependent on God's power to enable us to live in His way. Let's seek His Holy Spirit's strength today as we live for Him and look for creative ways of bringing His love to the people around us, whoever they are. So let me ask you a question. In what way are you challenged by Jesus' command to love your enemies? And now let's pray together. Lord God, help us to be loving towards everyone today, whoever they are.

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I encourage you to join me every day for Be Still and Know here on Premier. 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I hope you have a great day today. God bless you.

It's the sound of Hope City Worship. They are saying goodbye to yesterday. Cheerio, toodaloo, ta-ta. See you soon, raccoon. Toodaloo, kangaroo. Any more? Any more apart from the obvious? Good morning, Craig here with you on Premier Praise. Thank you for being part of the family. Thank you for tuning in. Don't forget, by the way, the Reverend Jonathan Edwards with Be Still and Know. You can catch up with past episodes on our website, premier.plus. 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Latest news coming up in the next few minutes. We'll go through the headlines. And before that, Noel Robinson, Joel L. Barnes, and this lady actually featuring in the latest edition of Premier Christianity magazine. More details about that in just a moment, but here she is with Noel Robinson and Joel. But this is the day. Saturday, 2nd of May, by the way, just in case you're wondering. Happy weekend.

0: Just brilliant. Joel L. Payne, Noel Robinson and Philippa Hanna. And Philippa Hanna actually talking to the latest edition of Premier Christianity magazine, which you can grab right now, premierchristianity.com. 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Quite apt considering that she's going to be really busy, considering that festival season's about to get underway. 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My May edition has just dropped on my doorstep. 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What are we learning in the news? Well, the German Chancellor is claiming that the US is being humiliated by Iran as 5,000 American troops are withdrawn from Germany. It's also understood that Sir Keir Starmer could face a challenge to his leadership by senior Labour figures. Reports suggest that Greater Manchester Mayor Andy Burnham and Health Secretary Wes Streeting could be looking to unseat the Prime Minister. And Leeds took a big step closer to avoiding Premier League relegation with a 3-1 victory over Burnley last night. They're 9 points clear of the drop zone while their opponents are already heading to the Championship.
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Jordan Smith's Great Is Thy Faithfulness premiere praise. If you're a parent, maybe you will understand what I'm talking about here. Yesterday, it was a bit of a rite of passage for my daughter. She's 11, got two, got a 9 and an 11-year-old. And yesterday, my 11-year-old had a friend round from school, you know, just hanging out in her room, playing in the garden, etc. And the rite of passage came when it was about 5:30 and sent them both to the chip shop. Friday night, they wanted, and it was a special occasion because she had a friend over and it was really, really nice. So I gave them some money, gave them the cash to go probably about a quarter of a mile there, quarter of a mile back to get themselves whatever they wanted from the fish and chip shop. Obviously, they had their limits, so they had to work out what they could and could not afford. But during that time, what is a relatively short trip, and if you're a parent and you remember the first time you did this, or maybe you're still yet to get to this stage with your kids, you'll realize that when you do let them out and go to the shop, even though it's a relatively short distance, you're just waiting on tenterhooks for that doorbell to ring and for them to come back safely, right? I mean, you can't keep them shackled up forever. They've got to go out their own at some point. And they had each other. They were buddies. Can anyone else relate to this as a parent? Just waiting by the door, ready for them to get home as quickly as they can.

0: Gas Street Music teaming up with Tim Hughes. Let everything that has breath. Everyone. Very important Saturday morning question to come your way in the next few moments. If you're new to Weekend Breakfast, we're looking forward to hearing from you. Let me assure you. Stick around as well, give you a bit of an idea of what the weather's going to be like. Around about 19 million cars set to be on the roads this weekend. And there's me thinking fuel was really expensive. Obviously, quite a few people have still got a bit of money to fill up their car. Maybe just putting it in and thinking, you know what, let's just go for it. Who knows? One trip that you are invited to, by the way, the 2026 Healing Conference at Methodist Central Hall, 16th of May. If nothing's in your diary yet, then put this in. Expect worship, healing, prayer and brilliant teaching. We're excited to welcome Dr. Ben Pugh. He is a teacher, author and preacher, sharing the uplifting messages of the joys of life when you are at one with Christ. Leading worship is Elaine Simpson. She's the founding member of the Kingdom Choir, bringing you a global gospel experience. 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

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We love them. One to sing along to. At 9 minutes to eight, James is prepping the news and making sure you're up to date with all you need to know in the next few minutes. Going to give you a little bit of an idea of the weather as well for this Saturday, the bank holiday weekend. The question I ask at this part of the morning on a Saturday is, what's the reason you're up? It's not even 8 o'clock. It's the weekend, an extended weekend as well. Even more of an opportunity to rest, but you're up. What are you up for? Craig, the reason why I'm up today is, and let me know please, 0303 040 4000 is my WhatsApp number. Is it something that's been in the date for you, in the diary for plenty of weeks? Is it you were rudely awoken? Is it because your body clock's got you up? Because, well, that's just what it does. Or you need to do something specific, like, I don't know, get the meat out of the freezer. Or go for a park run. Let me know. 0303 040 4000. Craig, the reason why I'm up today is... And let me know.

0: and Kristen Getty. There they are together. Oh, do they make a brilliant pair. They've been married for many years, so I hope they would do. All my boast in Jesus, blessing our socks off this morning. Thank you so much for the reasons you're up. I'm going to read those after 8 o'clock. Also going to play you some brand new music as well. Really excited to be playing you a song from our Discover playlist. So that is to come your way in the next few minutes. Maybe it's a song you've not heard before. So that is to come. Keep your reasons why you're up coming in as well, please. 0303 040 4000. Craig, the reason why I'm up is, and then let me know who you are, where you are as well. As far as your weather's concerned today, a bank holiday Saturday, changeable with showers and longer spells and rain for the weekend. Rather cloudy for most, outbreaks of rain and showers, possibly heavy and thundery across Northern Ireland. Driest in Eastern England, warm spells and sunshine there until later on, rain soon arriving from the south.
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9: Good morning, I'm James Lewis. The German Chancellor is claiming the US is being humiliated by Iran as 5,000 American troops are being withdrawn from Germany. Donald Trump says he's not satisfied with Tehran's latest peace proposal, while the Iranians say talks with the president aren't conventional or ordinary. Here, Liverpool's cathedral is set to reopen today after a fire forced visitors to evacuate. Fire crews tackled the blaze yesterday afternoon, thought to have been an electrical fire in the tower. Cathedral staff have thanked the emergency emergency services for their swift response. Searches have been taking place at Birmingham's Utilita Arena overnight after Peter Kay had to be pulled off stage mid-performance and his audience evacuated. Police say a potential suspicious bag nearby meant they had to clear the venue. And the King's been shown slavery artefacts from Bermuda's past as he reaches the final day of his tour there. Charles was previously in the US, a trip that's been hailed as a huge success. And that's the latest.
0: Thank you, James.
10: Premier Praise, your voice of hope.
0: Good morning. Saturday's up and running then, we're in full swing. Or maybe you're still searching for the first coffee of the day, who knows. Craig here, hello, we begin every single hour praying. Lord God, we just lift up our friends and our brilliant fire service members around Liverpool Cathedral following the fire there. Lord God, we're hearing about it in the news. Be with those who are involved with the cleanup operation and pray, Father God, that the cathedral gets back up and running really quickly. We thank you, Lord, for no casualties. In Jesus' mighty name, amen. 802.
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0: So the reason you're up, please let me know. 0303 040 4000.

First and foremost this morning, you are a child of God. Yes, you may be a mummy. Yes, you may be a daddy. Yes, you may well be heading off to work. You may well be an employee. But first and foremost, you are a child of God. Be encouraged. Craig here with you. Premier Praise. Thank you so much for the reasons you are up this morning. I love this from Claire. First time getting in touch. Claire, where have you been? You've been so missed. Morning, Craig. The reason why I'm up is I'm going swimming like I do every Saturday morning in the beautiful lake in Godstone, Surrey. Oh, be careful, be careful. Praise God for his glorious creation. Thank you, Claire in Whiteleaf. Hello also to this one coming in. We have Margaret from Arbroath. Morning, Craig. The reason we're up this morning, we're off from Arbroath to Edinburgh to see the Ballad of John and Jen. That's Johnny Cash. So thanks again for the great programme. We're getting some sunshine here in Arbroath. We'll leave for Edinburgh mid-morning. I'm going to see my brother-in-law, so hope that everyone has a wonderful bank holiday weekend. Every blessing to you. Gilson, hello. Craig, the reason why I'm up making cereal in bed for my wife, retired Pastor Gilson. Oh, bet you're a catch. You're an absolute catch. Thank you for that. Getting in touch. Good morning. Hi, Craig, from Paul. I'm up early cooking in the men's breakfast in Red Ruth Baptist Church in Cornwall and then going home to see Derby sneak into the championship playoffs. Oh, if only as a Leicester fan I could say something like that, Paul. Every blessing to you. Keep them coming in. Yours are missed if you've not sent it through yet. Craig, the reason why I'm up is 03 03 04 04000. Let me know.

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I'm pastor and author Tom Nelson, and in my new podcast, God's Work, we're going to completely change how you think about your job. 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

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You're listening to Premier Braised Breakfast with Craig Wakeling.

It's a song about the most important message ever, right? No longer bound by sin because of what Jesus Christ has done on the cross. Can we get a hallelujah for that? Amen. Let me know the reason you're up, please. Can you complete this sentence this morning? Craig, the reason why I'm up is... Let me know. 0303 0404000. Perhaps it's a park run. Perhaps you're a farmer needing to milk cows. Maybe it's looking after kids because they woke you up. Perhaps a cat came into your bedroom and started, you know, poking you, telling you it was time for breakfast. Maybe it was the dog that needed to head out, heading for a walk. Perhaps you've been looking.

0: looking forward to this day for absolutely ages. It's been in your diary and it's going to be such a special day. Let me know. Craig, the reason I'm up is 0303 040 4000, and whilst you are doing that, I will play you some brand new music.
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0: I love this song. It's what I would describe as like quite raw. We just seem to be getting everything about Grace Runkle there. The song is called Open Handed. It's brand new. It's on our Discover playlist and we're loving it. And I hope you're enjoying it as well. We are hearing from Krish Kandaya a little bit later on in the show this morning, this hour actually. Krish has got an OBE. He's a theologian and an author, and he's talking about what it takes to love a stranger or to come your way. Keep your reasons why you're up coming in, please. Never get tired of hearing these. Love hearing from you, seeing what you are up to. So we'll say a very good morning to this one, Craig. The reason why I'm up today is I've just finished after a busy night shift running a whole emergency department CT scanner. I've just arrived home for some much needed sleep, but listening to Premier Praise on the drive home has put a spring back in my step despite the tiredness. Every blessing to you, Ian. Thank you for all that you do. You're one of our heroes. You really, really are. And a very good morning to Jonathan that's just got in touch. Jonathan, how are we and what's the reason you're up?
1: The reason we're up is Jael, our youngest daughter, is playing for the Wales girls in a football tournament in Newtown, Mid Wales. So we're in the car, Premier Praise on the way. Theo and Jael on the journey with me, Dad, to the football. Have a great day.
0: Wonderful. We've got an international footballer listening. All the best, Jael. 8 years old. Go and score some goals. Liz Vice, Son of Cloud, I Saw the Light.

I love this song because it reminds us that no matter what you've gone through, no matter what you are going through at the moment, God doesn't waste anything. He can turn it round. He has the power to restore. Remember Joseph in the Bible and his coat? Look what he did with him. The same power that God used back then is available to you right now. Be encouraged. Latest news on the way in the next few minutes. Good morning, Ali, who says, Craig, I'm up early just to enjoy the peace of the morning, the flourishing garden, just to reset my gaze on God and all of his creation. What a blessing that is. Thank you, Ali. This one's for you, all right? Brenton Bram.

0: Good morning to Verity. It says, hi, Craig. The reason why I'm up today is because my three-year-old was up at 6 a.m. full of beans. It's their job to be full of beans at that time of the day, is it not? I've put a wash on, about to put it out to get ready for the day. Hope you and your family have a blessed rest of the weekend. Thank you so much, Verity. And, yep, glad to hear that little ones in your house are full of beans, although I can imagine you could have done with a little bit more rest, maybe. Or were you ready to get up? What are we hearing in the news? 5,000, that's 5,000 US troops are preparing to withdraw from Germany as Donald Trump and the German Chancellor continue to exchange insults. Frederick Merz claims that Iran has humiliated the US in peace negotiations. Back here, rivals to Keir Starmer are reportedly preparing leadership bids. The Guardian claims that the Greater London Mayor Andy Burnham is looking to return to the Commons so he can launch his campaign. Also, we are hearing how Leeds, they are now 9 points clear of the Premier League's relegation zone with three games to play. It's not quite confirmed safety from relegation, but it pretty much is. It's one of those where it's just down to maths. They'll be all right. They beat Burnley 3-1 last night at Elland Road. 8:32.
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2: 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Texts that seem impersonal. Tweets rather than conversation. 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

Brian, Jen Johnson this morning with Living Hope. Judy's from Hampshire. Good morning, Craig and the rest of the team. The reason we are up, or the reason why I'm up, is because I'm doing baking of cakes for our church's wonderful community cafe. Premier Praise is keeping me company. Could you put Premier Praise on in the cafe and let other people hear us? That would be brilliant. Thank you, Judy from Hampshire. And if there are any spare cakes going, I mean, I'm not asking for me. Obviously, I'm asking for the whole of the team. But if there's any left from the whole of the team, then, you know, if it needs a home, I'm more than happy to accommodate. We're going to be hearing from Krish Kandaya in the next few moments. He's an author and theologian, and he's going to be talking about what it takes to love a stranger. First, though, you're invited to the 2026 Healing Conference at Methodist Central Hall in Westminster. It's taking place on the 16th of May, so that's not next Saturday, but the Saturday after. Expect worship, healing, brilliant teaching from Dr. Ben Pugh, teacher, author and preacher, sharing uplifting messages of joy, a life that you can get when you're at one with Christ. Leading worship is Elaine Simpson, founding member of the Kingdom Choir. 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

0: Isaiah chapter 51, verses 6 to 8. Lift up your eyes to the heavens. Look at the earth beneath. The heavens will vanish like smoke. The earth will wear out like a garment, and its inhabitants die like flies. But my salvation will last forever. My righteousness will never fail. Hear me, you who know what is right. You people who have taken my instruction to heart, do not fear the reproach of mere mortals, or be terrified by their insults. For the moth will eat them up like a garment, the worm will devour them like wool. But my righteousness will last forever, my salvation through all generations.
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0: ourselves a little bit of a party here on Premier Praise Breakfast. Taylor Hill for King and Country, World on Fire. We are at 8:46 Saturday morning. Hello. Thank you for the reasons you're up, Sandra. Craig, the reason why I'm up today, I've been worshipping with other Christians around the world via Zoom. We do it on the first Saturday of the month at 7 o'clock in the morning. What a way to start the day. And I'm helping a friend and run a worship morning today. So a double blessing. Thank you. Hello to you, Ejiro, first-time messenger this morning on WhatsApp. That's what we love to hear. Thank you for getting in touch. Good morning, Craig. The reason why I'm up is I'm going to a Women of People Church in Falkirk. We are going to the Elim Women Conference in Motherwell, Scotland, and we are enjoying Premier Praise. Of course you are. Thank you so much for that.
1: This is Premier Praise, the home of breakfast with Craig Wakely.
0: Lovely to hear from you. Now then, how easy is it to love the stranger? Sounds like it's a Christian thing to do, but in practice, many find it rather difficult. And of course, with recent events around the world have made conversations about immigration and asylum dominate headlines, streets, and even dinner tables for many Christians. It could challenge us on how we can respond faithfully. Theologian and author Dr. Krish Kandaya, OBE, joined Premier's Lydia Bennett to discuss insights from the newly released edition of his book, God is Stranger, The Surprising Power of Hospitality. Together, they unpack the role of the church, particularly leaders, and sound biblical doctrine in ensuring that we live lovingly.
2: We that claim to be leaders in the church have an even greater responsibility. And so we've got to be careful what we're saying or not saying from the pulpit and from our social media. And that's as much on me as any other leader. And what I'm noticing, and I hope I'm going to try and be as fair as possible in this, is I think there are four different ways that church pastors are responding to this kind of culture war or culture turbulence that we're in at the moment. So one is the church leader jumps in with both feet with a right-wing agenda. Okay, it just buys the whole package. And hear this, I think there are many things that people on the right side of politics, the right-hand side of politics, let me say, I can agree with. You know, I'm someone that values the life of unborn children, right? I'm passionate about that. I think it's wrong that there should be assisted dying. I think it's too vulnerable for people to manipulate people into wanting to end their own lives. So, you know, I think the family really matters. I think there are lots of things that every Christian should agree with people that are on the right. But there's another element of the right that goes further than that and says, actually, you also ought to, you know, be fearful, be worried, be opposed, and some even further, you should hate immigrants. And that's not appropriate, right? But to jump in with both feet into the whole package, that would be wrong. Similarly, on the left-hand side of politics, you know, caring for the vulnerable, making sure everybody is looked after with whatever their abilities, making sure there's justice for people of whatever race they are, whatever gender they are, right? That matters. That should matter to me as a Christian. It should matter to every Christian. So there's going to be things that people emphasize on the left wing of politics that is actually from the Bible. Like, we put it there. A lot of the left wing parties actually have Christian origins. But there are bits beyond that that I think are outside of what the Bible has to say. Once you start trying to, you know, destroy the family, once you start to say that, you know, whatever you believe about yourself is true, that's outside of the Bible. And so I think it would be wrong to jump in fully with the far right of politics. It'd be wrong to jump in fully with the far left of politics. But what happens then is many pastors go, oh, I'm really nervous. Because if I start speaking like this, the people on the right are going to attack me. Or if I start speaking like this, people on the left are going to attack me. So do you know what? I'm not going to mention anything controversial. All my sermons are going to be about Jesus and how much he loves us and how we can go to heaven when we die. And if they talk about anything that has to do about other people, it's very minimal. You know, don't steal the paper clips from work and be nice to your children and, you know, don't cheat on your spouse. And actually the Bible doesn't allow us to ignore the social issues of the world, even if they're contentious, even if you might get, you know, attacked by the left or attacked by the right, we've got to be brave. So what happens when Christian leaders stop engaging with the controversial issues of our time is that we leave a vacuum. And instead of the church and the church pastor and the church family discipling people in their politics, that vacuum is filled by the media, whether that's GB News or, you know, the equivalent on the left. I don't think there is an equivalent on the left wing, but let's say there was an equivalent on the left wing or TikTok or whatever it is. That shapes the congregation more than what the pastor has to say, because the pastor's not saying anything. So those are the three options that I think would be wrong. The fourth option is to follow in the way of Jesus and say, look, I am going to actually listen to what the Bible has to say, and I'm going to talk about everything that the Bible has to say something about. And that is going to be controversial everywhere. But you know what? Jesus sent us out as sheep amongst wolves. So we're going to go there no matter what the cost.
0: Well, Jesus was counterculture, wasn't he, in his day? That was the voice of theologian and author Dr. Krish Kandai, OBE, speaking with Premier's Lydia Bennett earlier this week. Listen to the full interview, premier.plus, for Daytime with Lydia Bennett. Easy as that? 8:09, Celtic Worship. Come.

Celtic Worship's Come Now Fount. Shout out to Jolene. This is from Kelly. We are driving to North Wales and enjoying the blessing of our beautiful countryside. Thank you, Premier Praise, for playing great music on the journey.

0: Celtic Worship's Come Thou Fount, and hello to Gail, who is in Stevenage. Morning, Craig. I'm up early because I'm going to my choir. I'm a part of what's called Heart of Love. That sounds very beautiful. Thank you for that one. James has the latest news in just a tickety-boo. As far as your weather's concerned, rather cloudy, with most outbreaks of rain showers, possibly heavy and thundery in Northern Ireland, driest in Eastern England, with warm spells of sunshine there. There's a later where there'll be rain arriving from the south.
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8: Psalm 25, verses 8 to 15. Good and upright is the Lord. Therefore he instructs sinners in his ways. He guides the humble in what is right and teaches them his way. All the ways of the Lord are loving and faithful towards those who keep the demands of his covenant. For the sake of your name, Lord, forgive my iniquity, though it is great. Who then are those who fear the Lord? He will instruct them in the ways they should choose. They will spend their days in prosperity, and their descendants will inherit the land. The Lord confides in those who fear him. He makes his covenant known to them. My eyes are ever on the Lord, for only he will release my feet from the snare.
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10: Good morning, I'm James Lewis. 5,000 US troops are preparing to withdraw from Germany as Donald Trump and the German Chancellor continue to exchange insults. Friedrich Merz claimed Iran has humiliated the US in peace negotiations. Here, firefighters have put out a blaze on Liverpool Cathedral's tower. Visitors were evacuated yesterday afternoon, with smoke seen billowing out of the building because of what's thought to be an electrical fire. The cathedral set to reopen today as staff thank the fire service for their swift response. Fresh threats to Sir Keir Starmer's leadership are dominating today's papers, days before potentially difficult elections for Labour. Andy Burnham's reportedly planning a return to Westminster within weeks, while Health Secretary Wes Streeting is said to have enough support from MPs to challenge the Prime Minister. And the King will open a new Coast Guard station in Bermuda on the final day of his visit there. During his trip, Charles has been shown slavery artefacts and watched a performance of the island's Gombe dance tradition. And that's the latest.
0: Thank you, James.
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0: Thank you for your continued messages. Really so special to hear from you. It brings such a smile on my face knowing what you're up to over the course of the weekend and what's the reason you're up. Keep them coming in. It's not because I'm nosy. Well, no, definitely not. Or am I? We begin every single hour praying, Lord, we thank you for those who are working this weekend, particularly throughout the weekend and on Monday as well. We thank you, Father God, for our firefighters, our doctors, our nurses. Thank you, Lord, for our police officers. Thank you, Lord, for those who work in retail and those who allow us to do the leisurely things, Lord God. Pray that rest is not too far away, Lord, and I pray for rest over what will be the bank holiday. May we rest in you. In Jesus' name, amen.
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0: I love this song so much, particularly the sound of it and the way Phil Wickham has put it together, and really love the line. And listen out for it. Turn your radio. I love the line that talks about how God knows each and every star by name. It's just beautiful.

from the Worship Initiative, right as well, teaming up together for Oh My Soul, Bless the Lord. Delia, good morning to you. I'm up to go to our church service, every blessing. And we've had this one getting touched from namesake Craig. Morning, Premier Praise. Just wanted to share my verse from the day, Proverbs 2:6. It says, for the Lord gives wisdom, from his mouth come knowledge and understanding. Amen to that. Speaking of Bible verses, I'm going to play out part of Isaiah for you in just a tickety-boo. Also, have you voted yet for the Premier Praise Worship 100? If not, I will let you know how you can vote and have your songs included.

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0: Isaiah chapter 53, verses 4 to 6. Surely he took up our pain and bore our suffering. Yet we considered him punished by God, stricken by him, and afflicted. But he was pierced for our transgressions, he was crushed for our iniquities. The punishment that brought us peace was on him, and by his wounds we are healed. We all, like sheep, have gone astray. Each of us has turned to our own way, and the Lord has laid on him the iniquity of us all.
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Brilliant from Paul Baloche, don't you think? It's called Hosanna, Praise is Rising. Here's a question for you. Where would you rank that song in terms of your favourites? Your favourite praise and worship song? Well, we'd love to know which praise and worship songs express how you feel about Jesus and your walk with him. Why? 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

The brilliant Lauren Daigle with Kaleidoscope Jesus. Latest news headlines to come up in the next few minutes, making sure you're up to date with all that you need to know. Dr. Michael Youssef as well, from a ministry called Leading the Way, talking about turning away from God and how generally, well, I guess it's not such a great idea.

0: From Hillsong United, the track is called Wonder. It is a 20... The Evergreen Hillsong United, there they are with Wonder playing for you here on Premier Praise. What are we learning in the news today? Well, the German Defence Minister says the US decision to withdraw troops from his country was foreseeable. The Pentagon's announced plans to move 5,000 service personnel as the country's chancellor claims that Iran has humiliated America in peace negotiations. We're also hearing this morning how Sakir Starmer could face a challenge to his premiership by senior Labour figures. It's reported in The Guardian today and The Telegraph that the Greater Manchester Mayor Andy Burnham and the Health Secretary Wes Streeting could be looking to unseat the PM. And a big happy birthday to Princess Charlotte. She's turning 11 today. She is what? One, two, third in line to the throne. She's behind her dad and her older brother George. So many happy returns, Charlotte.
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0: Reminding us to hold our ground, City Alight, and stand firm. Going to let you know exactly what we got to look forward to with Candice McKenzie from 10 o'clock. 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And guess what? You are invited. We're excited to welcome Dr. Ben Pugh, teacher, author, and preacher, sharing his uplifting messages, a joy of life when you are at one with Christ. There's going to be worship. There's going to be healing prayer. Fantastic teaching as well. Speaking of the worship, it's going to be led by Elaine Simpson. She's the founding member of the Kingdom Choir. Going to be bringing you what is promised to be a global gospel experience. And not forgetting the contributions from Premier Lifeline's Jonathan Clark and the Methodist Central Hall Westminster Lifeline prayer team. The day is going to be an absolute hoot, one which you will remember, one which may well be significant on your healing journey. I pray that that is the case. premier.org.uk/healing to get your tickets. 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

It's just a fun tune, is it not? Elevation Residence and Anywhere. Thank you so much to you, Helen, who's in Gillingham in Dorset. Oh, there's two Gillinghams, isn't there? There's one in Kent, is that right? And then there's another one in Dorset. You're the one in Dorset. Okay, that's a bit further west, is it not? Up early today, taking part in a food bank collection for the food bank there. Thank you, Helen. Every blessing. Thank you for telling us what you're up to. Really, really brilliant to hear from you. Right, how burnt out are you feeling today? You're glad it's the weekend. Has it just been too much over the course of the working week? Well, good news is that there is a bank holiday weekend. Hopefully you're going to get a chance to rest. But burnout seems to be a bit of an issue. In fact, in the UK, one in five workers have experienced burnout. And in 2024, Mental Health UK warned that the nation risks being a burnt out nation. So, some tips on how to look after yourself. Patrick Regan, OBE, is the founder of three charities and a mental health advocate. Some more on that to come your way with Candice McKenzie. She's got the Praises playlist from midday as well, where we hear your favourite songs, the songs you told us about and ones that mean so much to you. I will be back Monday morning, bright and early bank holiday. Every blessing to you and have a fantastic rest of the day.

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7: Psalm 15. Lord, who may dwell in your sacred tent? Who may live on your holy mountain? The one whose way of life is blameless, who does what is righteous, who speaks the truth from their heart, whose tongue utters no slander, who does no wrong to a neighbour and casts no slur on others, who despises a vile person but honours those who fear the Lord, who keeps an oath even when it hurts and does not change their mind, who lends money to the poor without interest, who does not accept a bribe against the innocent. Whoever does these things will never be shaken.
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9: Good morning, I'm James Lewis. The German defence minister says the US decision to withdraw troops from his country was foreseeable. The Pentagon's announced plans to move 5,000 service personnel as Germany's chancellor claims Iran's humiliated America in peace negotiations. Here, Sir Keir Starmer says he wants to see tougher action against protesters using certain phrases at Gaza demonstrations, following calls for them to be banned altogether. The Prime Minister's told the BBC a whole society response is needed to tackle anti-Semitism after two Jewish men were stabbed in North London. A Colchester church will have to wait until October to appeal against a legal notice that could make aspects of its street preaching a criminal offence. Bread of Life Community Church has been issued with a community protection notice, stopping them from using speakers or microphones during their outreach. And a teenager's been arrested on suspicion of a bomb hoax offence after a Peter Kay show in Birmingham was evacuated last night. And that's the latest.
10: 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Your voice of hope.
11: Hello, good morning. Good morning. I'm Candice McKenzie. It's 10 o'clock. Great to be joining you at this time. Thank you so much for being here. I also want to say a big thank you to Craig. It's always a joy, always a lovely way to start the weekend, isn't it? Hearing Craig's voice. Now, I'm in the hot seat and I'm taking you through. I've got a fantastic selection of music lined up for you. First, let's start this hour with a prayer. This is the day that the Lord has made. We will rejoice and be glad in it. Lord, as another week comes to a close, we pause to give you thanks. You have sustained us throughout each day, through the good times, through the bad times, happy times, and even sad times. And we are so, so grateful. Thank you for the grace to keep on going, and also for the gift of fresh starts. As we settle into the weekend, we commit all of our plans to you. Help us to find rest, to relax, and also find time for enjoyment. We pray this in Jesus' name. Amen.
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Saturday mornings, premier praise and the worship music is going to continue all throughout the day. Also, as we like to have meaningful discussions with you and speak to you on a wide range of topics, this morning we are going to be speaking to you about burnout. Now, not sure if you know this, but in the UK, one in five workers have experienced burnout. We are going to hear so much more on this topic straight after this song.

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0: Benjamin, William Hastings, The Heart of Worship. And I always feel like that's just such a beautiful song to play, especially if you're feeling a bit down, a bit exhausted, and you just need the Lord to refresh you. Which actually leads us very nicely into our topical conversation this morning, which is all about burnout. How burnt out are you feeling today? On a scale of 1 to 10. Maybe you feel exhausted because you've been working too much overtime, or perhaps you're tired because you're stuck in a bit of a rut and you don't really want to do anything. Not sure if you know this, but in the UK, 1 in 5 workers have experienced burnout. And in 2024, Mental Health UK warned the nation risks becoming a burnt out nation. Patrick Reagan, OBE, is the founder of 3 charities and a mental health advocate. He spoke to Premier's Esther Hyam, who asked him if Christians serving on rotas, running home groups, and trying to serve their community have a particular burnout problem.
1: If we're not careful, people use guilt as a motivation tool to get you to volunteer to do things, you know, and to be on this rota and that rota and stuff. And we feel like we have to be all things to all people. And I think that's a really sort of dangerous slope, really, where, you know, it's that classic thing, isn't it, when you get on the airplane, put your own oxygen mask on first, which just seems so wrong, particularly if you've got kids. But it says even before you do your children, you know, so you can actually help others. And for me, it took a lot of learning around what does compassion look like? What does self-compassion look like? You know, when Jesus says, love God with all your heart, but love your neighbour as yourself, we often leave out as your, you know, loving your neighbour as yourself bit. Very rarely hear that spoken about. And so there is a sense of trying to find those boundaries, I think.
2: And what about the wider context? I mean, we are living in an anxious world, you know. Yeah. Every time we listen to the news, yeah. You know, maybe sometimes we make it even worse here on the show, looking at kind of, you know, what's happening in the world. You know, we've got a bit, you know, you take a digital break to have a quick scoot through, you know, your phone, trying to find some fluffy kittens, but actually all you get is people arguing with each other. How much does that cultural anxiety feed into this sense of overwhelm?
1: You know, I think it's massive. And you know, I noticed before I come on air, like Premier's strapline, you know, being a voice of hope. And I think that's so important because, you know, there are so many amazing things going on. There's a chapter in the book called Thinking Differently About the Future. And I started looking into it, you know, actually extreme poverty is halved in our lifetime. You know, issues like malaria, smallpox, all these diseases that are going on. And I always think if you go to the school gate, you know, the love you see for parents for their kids, or not trying to turn it into a love actually moment, but, you know, the airport, or you go to, there'll be thousands of people by hospital beds a day just caring for loved ones. So I sort of came to the conclusion that human beings are pretty decent because I believe we're made in the image of God. And yet all the stuff we get, you know, I work with people who read the news and is negative. And so if we're constantly

0: constantly absorbing that stuff, then actually it can feel really, really overwhelming at times.
1: What's an example of a really small change that we could make today if we're feeling overwhelmed?
0: Yeah, one of the ones I have used, and I think it's really helpful, I think about taking, because we all need connection, right? And it's really hard to check in on people really quickly. And so Simon Sinek is a very famous author and speaker. He has a code with his friends, and he did some research and he realized that it takes about 8 minutes of conversation to get you into a better headspace. And so now he has this really simple thing where he just texts his friend, "Do you have 8 minutes?" Which means, "I need you." Really simple. But actually, anyone can step out of a meeting for 8 minutes. You know, another one I use in the book is the gratitude jar. Now, you know, gratitude I found hard when I was thinking about this, because I think, is it just denial? But then I found a definition from Karen Vivax, who said, gratitude is hunt the good stuff. It doesn't mean bad stuff isn't there. You know, it's like Rick Warren said, life is railway tracks. There's good stuff and there's difficult stuff, and they go alongside each other.
2: That was Patrick Reagan, OBE, the founder of three charities and a mental health advocate. He was speaking to Premier's Esther Hyam.

0: Mosaic MSC, to God be the glory. Now, we are just 2 weeks away from the 2026 Healing Conference taking place at the Methodist Central Hall in Westminster. It's taking place on the 16th of May. It's going to be a fantastic day filled with worship, healing prayer, and exceptional teaching, because we have Dr. Ben Pugh, teacher, author, and preacher. 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She is the founding member of the Kingdom Choir. 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
1: I think they might know this one.

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Keep me praising. 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It's like Church of England, right? Give me joy in my heart. I pray. 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Keep me praising. 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

0: You guys like to catch vibes, though. Small thing, yo.
1: Isaiah 53, verses 4 to 10. Surely he took up our pain and bore our suffering. Yet we considered him punished by God, stricken by him and afflicted. But he was pierced for our transgressions. He was crushed for our iniquities. The punishment that brought us peace was on him, and by his wounds we are healed. We all, like sheep, have gone astray. Each of us has turned to our own way, and the Lord has laid on him the iniquity of us all. He was oppressed and afflicted, yet he did not open his mouth. He was led like a lamb to the slaughter, and as a sheep before its shearers is silent, so he did not open his mouth. By oppression and judgment he was taken away. Yet who of his generation protested? For he was cut off from the land of the living. For the transgression of my people he was punished. He was assigned a grave with the wicked and with the rich in his death, though he had done no violence, nor was any deceit in his mouth. Yet it was the Lord's will to crush him and cause him to suffer. And though the Lord makes his life an offering for sin, he will see his offering and prolong his days, and the will of the Lord will prosper in his hand. After he has suffered, he will see the light of life and be satisfied. By his knowledge, my righteous servant will justify many, and he will bear their iniquities.
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great to be joining you on your Saturday morning, the first Saturday of the new month. Giving praise to the Most High. That was music from Matt Redman and Joe L. Barnes. And I've got more fantastic music on the way, songs of praise, classics, anthems, modern favourites, and they're all designed to uplift your spirit and strengthen your faith. Wow.

approaching 11 o'clock. The worship music is going to continue into the next hour. A powerful mix of joyful classics and uplifting sounds is on the way. So keep it Premier Praise.

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1: Good morning, I'm James Lewis. NATO says it's still confident in its defence capabilities despite the US withdrawing thousands of troops from Germany. It's after the German Chancellor criticised Donald Trump's lack of strategy in Iran. The American president rejected Tehran's latest peace proposals. Here, a church in Essex will have the chance to appeal a legal notice which bans it from using speakers or microphones during its outreach. Bread of Life Community Church members face criminal sanctions if they break the community protection notice issued by Colchester Council in March. The council says their messaging is causing harassment and intimidation, something the church denies. And the Premier League's refused to take a petition from a Christian human rights watchdog calling for Manchester City's owner to be held accountable for the UAE's support for the Sudan civil war. Christian Solidarity Worldwide believes there's evidence Sheikh Mansour, who's the UAE's vice president, is backing the militia fighting the Sudanese army. And that's the latest Premier News.
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3: Good morning, good morning, good morning, and happy Saturday. I'm Candice McKenzie. It's 11 o'clock. I'm keeping you company. I'm taking you through from the morning to the afternoon. Music, scripture, wisdom, all on the way. First, let's start with a prayer. 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We pray this in Jesus' name. Amen.
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Josh Baldwin. It's finished now, 11 minutes past 11, Saturday morning, Premier Praise. I do hope I'm finding you well, that you've had a wonderful week and you're now having a fantastic weekend. Thank you so much for tuning in. Now, our Bible reading is on the way. We're going to be turning to the book of Isaiah, chapter 55, verse 10 through to 13. Isaiah chapter 55. Verse 10 through to 13. It's so important to spend regular time in God's Word. That's why we do so every hour here on Premier Praise. Do stick around. Do make sure you listen to the Bible verse. It's going to bless you this morning. Coming up for you straight after Jordan Smith.

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I'm pastor and author Tom Nelson, and in my new podcast, God's Work, we're going to completely change how you think about your job. 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

0: Isaiah chapter 55, verses 10 to 13. As the rain and the snow come down from heaven and do not return to it without watering the earth and making it bud and flourish, so that it yields seed for the sower and bread for the eater, so is my word that goes out from my mouth. It will not return to me empty, but will accomplish what I desire and achieve the purpose for which I sent it. You will go out in joy and be led forth in peace. The mountains and hills will burst into song before you, and all the trees of the field will clap their hands. Instead of the thorn bush will grow the juniper, and instead of briars, the myrtle will grow. This will be the Lord's renown for an everlasting sign that will endure forever.
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Karina White's playing for you here on Premier Praise. That one's called Overcome. Another week has gone by. I do hope that it was a good one for you. But you know, if it wasn't, perhaps there were some difficulties or bumps along the way. Maybe it felt difficult or hard to get through. Just have a little think about this for a moment. You did make it through because you are here, present right now in this moment, and that is a blessing. So as we continue, let's take a moment to give the Lord thanks and praise.

0: That's music from the family, one of our own. Premier Praises, Josh Carr. That one's called Only New Jesus. And we love our praise and worship here on Premier Praise. And we'd love to know which praise and worship songs express how you feel about your walk with Jesus. We want to know because it's time for our annual Premier Worship 100, where we invite you to tell us about your three favourite worship songs. 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

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I'm Candice McKenzie, bringing the worship music straight to your speakers on your Saturday morning. Thank you so much for tuning in. Now, alongside the worship music, we are going to have some reflections as well, because Bernie Dimer is here and he wants to speak to you about the importance of being a dreamer. Now, Bernie Dimer always has great thoughts to share. I do encourage you to stay tuned, listen to his wisdom. It's going to bless you.

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1: Back in the early 90s, a social researcher held a whole bunch of workshops with people, and he concluded this. He said, somewhere in the last few years, we've stopped dreaming. We've stopped having hopes for the future. Why? What's the reason for all that? His answer went like this. Because we're so wrapped up in our culture of consumption, we don't need to dream anymore. We're busy being filled today with things and entertainment, you name it, and money can buy it. G'day, I'm Bernie Diamond. But what if God created us to dream? What if dreaming's an intrinsic part of our makeup? You know, when I dream, I soar like an eagle. When I dream big dreams, I experience the reality that I've been created in God's image. When we dream, we create something out of nothing. When we dream, we open up doors and possibilities in other people's lives that they never thought possible. God said that it was He who created us in our mother's womb. It was God that made us the way we are. A person without dreams is like a world without colour. A heart without dreams is like a child without a future.

a song that is both beautiful and powerful. Lauren Daigle with You Say. Well, we are now fast approaching midday. Coming up at the top of the hour, after we've prayed together, is going to be the praises playlist. I'm going to hand the station controls over to you. You will be in charge of the music on Premier Praise. And I must say, I am looking forward to hearing your song choices, your tunes, your voice, your way. The praises playlist is coming up for you at midday.

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1: Hello there, I'm James Lewis. The withdrawal of 5,000 American troops from Germany doesn't appear to be concerning NATO, which says it's still confident in its defence capabilities. Donald Trump's pulled them out after the German Chancellor criticised his strategy in Iran. Hear an appeal against a legal notice which could criminalise aspects of an Essex church's street preaching has been scheduled. The Bread of Life Community Church will challenge a community protection notice in October, which stops them from using speakers or microphones during their outreach. The Premier League's refused to take a petition from a Christian human rights watchdog calling for Manchester City's owner to be held accountable for the UAE's support for the Sudan civil war. Christian Solidarity Worldwide says there's evidence Sheikh Mansour, who's the UAE's vice president, is backing the militia fighting the Sudanese army. And Liverpool Cathedral's reopening after a fire in its tower yesterday afternoon. And that's the latest.
0: Premier Praise. Your voice of hope.
2: I'm Candice McKenzie. 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I must say, I'm excited. I'm looking forward to hearing your song selections. But we have to contain our excitement for just a moment, because before the music starts, we must join together in prayer. Lord, we give you all of the glory, all of the honour, and all of the praise. 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Now, we don't know what challenges may lie ahead, but what we do know is that you are already there. 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We pray this in Jesus' name. Amen.
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Hello, my name's Marcella. I'd love you to pray for me, please. Our God is an awesome God. It's one of the most beautiful songs ever, and I haven't heard it for a long, long time. So please could you play it, because it really is awesome. Thank you.

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Hi, my name's Geraldine. I live in Derby. I suffer with a lot of health problems. I have long COVID, COPD, and a few others. But the song that gets me through when I'm not so good is CC Winners, I Praise You, Lord. All the blessings come with that song. I love you, Lord, it says. Your mercy never changes. And as I'm feeling not so good sometimes, I remember that His mercy never changes. We all go through hard times. We all go through troubles. But that one line lifts me and restores me so many times. His mercy never changes. Thank you for a wonderful station. Thank you for the prayers, just the people that phone in, everything. It's such a blessing. God bless.

Good morning, Summer Praise. My name is Libby. I really like you to play this Uncle You're Always Better by Forest Trap because it really touches my heart and encourages me to be a better Christian. Thank you.

Hi there, my name's Marjorie. I'm from Walsall in the West Midlands. I'd love you to play Above All by Michael W. Smith. It really speaks to me, into my heart and my soul, and I'd just love to hear it. Thank you. Bye.

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6: On the third day, a wedding took place at Cana in Galilee. Jesus' mother was there. And Jesus and his disciples had also been invited to the wedding. When the wine was gone, Jesus' mother said to him, "They have no more wine." "Woman, why do you involve me?" Jesus replied. "My hour has not yet come." His mother said to the servants, "Do whatever he tells you." Nearby stood six stone water jars, the kind used by the Jews for ceremonial washing, each holding from 80 to 120 litres. Jesus said to the servants, "Fill the jars with water." So they filled them to the brim. Then he told them, "Now, draw some out and take it to the master of the banquet." They did so, and the master of the banquet tasted the water that had been turned into wine. He did not realize where it had come from, though the servants who had drawn the water knew. Then he called the bridegroom aside and said, "Everyone brings out the choice wine first, and then the cheaper wine, after the guests have had too much to drink. But you have saved the best till now." What Jesus did here in Cana of Galilee was the first of the signs through which he revealed his glory, and his disciples believed in him. After this, he went down to Capernaum with his mother and brothers and his disciples. There they stayed for a few days.
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7: Hello there, I'm James Lewis. The withdrawal of 5,000 American troops from Germany doesn't appear to be concerning NATO, which says it's still confident in its defence capabilities. Donald Trump's pulled them out after the German Chancellor criticised his strategy in Iran. Hear an appeal against a legal notice which could criminalise aspects of an Essex church's street preaching has been scheduled. The Bread of Life Community Church will challenge a community protection notice in October, which stops them from using speakers or microphones during their outreach. The Premier League's refused to take a petition from a Christian human rights watchdog calling for Manchester City's owner to be held accountable for the UAE's support for the Sudan civil war. Christian Solidarity Worldwide says there's evidence Sheikh Mansour, who's the UAE's vice president, is backing the militia fighting the Sudanese army. And Liverpool Cathedral's reopening after a fire in its tower yesterday afternoon. And that's the latest.
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9: Well, good afternoon to you. I'm Candice McKenzie. It's 1 o'clock. It's great to be here with you. Wonderful to have your company. And it was so great hearing your song requests as well in the last hour. Praises playlist, that was absolutely fantastic. Thank you so much. And I'm looking forward to even more of your song choices this hour, because the Praises playlist continues. Let's start off with a prayer. Lord, as this new month begins, we lift our eyes to you with hope and expectation. You are the God of new beginnings, and we believe that you are working in the seen and the unseen. Where there is uncertainty, bring peace. Where there is need, bring provision. Where there is fear, bring courage. May our days be filled with opportunities to grow, to give, and to witness your faithfulness in every circumstance. We ask for this month to be productive, purposeful, and aligned with your will. We pray this in Jesus' name.
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Hello, my name is Lorraine and I'm from Pill, North Somerset. I would like to hear I Cast My Mind to Calvary. It is such a heartfelt song and it means so much to me. Thank you. God bless.

If you follow Jesus, you're already doing God's work, not just on Sundays or in church, but in those emails and financial reports, kitchen tables, or on the school run. I'm pastor and author Tom Nelson, and in my new podcast, God's Work, we're going to completely change how you think about your job. 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

0: Isaiah chapter 61, verses 1 to 3. The Spirit of the Sovereign Lord is on me, because the Lord has anointed me to proclaim good news to the poor. He has sent me to bind up the brokenhearted, to proclaim freedom for the captives, and release from darkness for the prisoners, to proclaim the year of the Lord's favour, and the day of vengeance of our God, to comfort all who mourn, and provide those who grieve in Zion, to bestow on them a crown of beauty instead of ashes, the oil of joy instead of mourning, and a garment of praise instead of a spirit of despair. They will be called oaks of righteousness, a planting of the Lord, for the display of His splendour.
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I'm in Hertfordshire and I would like to hear Ben Cantillon, Guardian. It always reminds me that God is always with me, even through the difficult times.

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1: We don't have to look far to see how the cost of living has changed in recent years. We often joke about how tracking the cost of a certain amphibian-shaped chocolate bar is an easy way to gauge the state of the economy, but the changes are all around us. For some, these increased costs just mean forgoing a few luxuries, but for others they result in daily struggles to cover even the most basic costs and make it nearly impossible to make ends meet. How do we experience God's peace when facing financial difficulties? Firstly, we know that God is a God who cares. The Bible tells us that he cares about every small detail of our lives, so much so that even the hairs on our head are numbered. He cares about every problem we face. Tell him how you feel. Tell him how you're struggling. Secondly, we know that he is a God who provides. In Matthew chapter 6, we read, "Look at the birds of the air. They do not sow or reap or store away in barns, and yet your heavenly Father feeds them. Are you not much more valuable than they?" We all have a responsibility to be wise stewards of what the Lord has given to us in how we spend, save, and plan ahead. But these verses remind us that ultimately the Lord clothes the wildflowers with beauty and feeds the sparrows. We are worth so much more than them, and we can trust him to provide what we need. One problem with our world at the moment is that we're constantly bombarded with advertisements for things that we are told that we need because they will make our lives so much better. In reality, the purpose of these adverts is to create discontent in us, encouraging us to spend money we may not have on something that we don't need. Only in Jesus will we find true contentment and fulfillment. The next time you're sucked in by an advertisement for something that you're told that you need, pause and consider. Take it to the Lord first. Ask for his wisdom. Are you seeking contentment that only he can give? The Lord also uses our brothers and sisters in Christ to support us in our time of need. If you are facing financial difficulties at the moment, speak to your local branch of Christians Against Poverty or find out about your local food bank who can support you in these difficult days. And if you're not, would you show God's love and consider adding an extra item to your weekly shopping to donate to your local food bank? None of us know when we might need to rely on it ourselves. So how do we experience God's peace in times of financial difficulty? We tell him and we trust him. He's a God who hears, a God who cares, and a God who provides. He has made a way for us to be set free from sin. He has taken care of your eternal destiny with life that never ends. So you know that you can trust him with your day-to-day life here and now. My name is Shelley Spires and I'm a primary school teacher from County Armagh.

Hello there, my name is Colin. I live in Bournemouth and I would like to hear the song For God So Loved by We The Kingdom, as I have been playing this song on the streets of Parkstone and it's such a clear call, such a clear call for people to come to Jesus. And it's got John 3:16 in it and I love this song. Thank you.

Hello, my name is Jane Jerry, and the song I'd love to listen to on the praises playlist is Reckless Love. Reckless Love means a lot to me. Reckless Love has got lyrics that talk about the Lord leaving 99 others just to go and search for the one that is lost. I have been through situations where I was lost, but the Lord brought me back into his loving arms. I've had my share of surgeries where I was at the receiving end of care instead of me being the nurse that I am. And I saw the hand of the Lord. You know, he brought me out of situations where I can never thank him enough. So for me, Reckless Love means so much to me, and I pray that it ministers to somebody else that's listening to this song as it's being played, as much as it ministers to me. So it's Reckless Love. Thank you.

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1: 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My name is Chris Byland. Thank you very much for choosing us this afternoon. And thank you to you, by the way, for picking the music in the last hour. You guys always seem to knock it out of the park. I don't know how, but the Praises playlist is absolutely sensational every single week. And don't forget, you can go and pick some tunes for the next week edition of Premier Praises playlist. All you have to do is go to premier.plus/praise and everything you need to know is right there. But let me tell you what's going on in the next few hours here at Premier Praise, because we have so much to squeeze in between now and 6 o'clock. You will not want to go anywhere. We're going to be talking about the new Michael film about Michael Jackson's life. And in the next 15 minutes or so, we're going to be hearing from Krish Kandiah, OBE. Dr. Krish Kandiah, no less, talking about the power of hospitality. So looking forward to hearing from Krish. He's on the way, as I say, in around about 15 minutes' time from now. But, as ever, it's 2 o'clock on a Saturday afternoon, and that means it's time for us to pray together. And as always, we start with the Lord's Prayer. So, let's pray.
2: Our Father in heaven, hallowed be your name. Your kingdom come, your will be done, on earth as it is in heaven. Give us today our daily bread, and forgive us our debts as we also have forgiven our debtors. And lead us not into temptation, but deliver us from the evil one. For yours is the kingdom and the glory, now and forever. Amen.

is Premier Praise.

Bella Taylor Smith with her version of Hillsong's Mighty to Save. This is Premier Praise across the UK. And of course, before that, the brilliant Delirious with Rain Down Live. Thank you very much for being here this afternoon. It is just coming around to 11 minutes past two on a Saturday. My name is Chris Bunnan, and today I'm actually joined by a little friend. For those of you of a certain age, this will be a very familiar sound. Yeah, do you recognise that? Yeah, I have been gifted my son's Tamagotchi to look after for the duration of this afternoon, so goodness knows how that's going to go. But I'm doing all right so far. He's still alive, and that's the important thing. And he looks like he's kind of evolved into something. He's, I think he said he's 10 years old, which is quite impressive. I could never get mine beyond sort of like 2 or 3 years old. So if you're of a certain age and you still play with Tamagotchis, we got one for my 11-year-old son because we love them as kids. So we got one for him, and he adores that. And I'm trying my very, very best to look after it. Yeah, as I say, we'll see how that goes, shall we? Now, on the way here on Premier Praise, away from Tamagotchis, we are going to be hearing from the brilliant Dr. Krishkan Dyer, OBE, talking about the surprising power of hospitality and how difficult it really is to love a stranger. Yeah, that's on the way in just a few minutes' time. But first, this is Every Nation Music and Joy of the Lord.

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0: Love the end of that song every single time I hear it, because it sounds like the Beach Boys, but it's not. It's Patriot Sail and The Love of God, which I think, I might be wrong here, but I think that was based on the hymn of the same name from like 1917. Yeah, I think I need to double check that. Before that, of course, the brilliant Joy of the Lord, the live version of that from Every Nation Music, based on Nehemiah 8 verse 10, which is all about inspiration, isn't it? I hope you enjoyed that this afternoon. You're on Premier Praise. This is Chris Byland. Thank you very much for being with us this afternoon. Now, how easy do you find it to love a stranger? Yeah, it sounds like it's the Christian thing to do, doesn't it? But in practice, many find this a rather difficult task. And recent events around the world have really made conversations about immigration and asylum dominate headlines, streets, and of course dinner tables. But for many Christians, it could be really challenging on how we respond faithfully to all these things. Well, theologian and author Dr. Krishkandaya OBE joined Premier's Lydia Bennett recently to discuss insights from the newly released edition of his book, God is Stranger, The Surprising Power of Hospitality. And together they unpack the role of church leaders and sound biblical doctrine in ensuring that we live lovingly. Have a listen to this conversation.
1: We that claim to be leaders in the church have an even greater responsibility. And so we've got to be careful what we're saying or not saying from the pulpit and from our social media. And that's as much on me as any other leader. And what I'm noticing, and I hope I'm going to try and be as fair as possible in this, is I think there are four different ways that church pastors are responding to this kind of culture war or culture turbulence that we're in at the moment. So one is the church leader jumps in with both feet with a, let's say, a right-wing agenda, okay? It just buys the whole package. And hear this, I think there are many things that people on the right side of politics, the right-hand side of politics, let me say, I can agree with. You know, I'm someone that values the life of unborn children, right? I'm passionate about that. I think it's wrong that there should be assisted dying. I think it's too vulnerable for people to manipulate people into wanting to end their own lives. So, you know, I think the family really matters. I think there are lots of things that every Christian should agree with people that are on the right. But there's another element of the right that goes further than that and says, actually, you also ought to, you know, be fearful, be worried, be opposed, and some even further, you should hate immigrants. And that's not appropriate, right? But to jump in with both feet into the whole package, that would be wrong. Similarly, on the left-hand side of politics, you know, caring for the vulnerable, making sure everybody is looked after with whatever their abilities, making sure there's justice for people of whatever race they are, whatever gender they are, right? That matters. That should matter to me as a Christian. It should matter to every Christian. So there's going to be things that people emphasize on the left wing of politics that is actually from the Bible. Like, we put it there. A lot of the left wing parties actually have Christian origins. But there are bits beyond that that I think are outside of what the Bible has to say. Once you start trying to, you know, destroy the family, once you start to say that, you know, whatever you believe about yourself is true, that's outside of the Bible. And so I think it would be wrong to jump in fully with the far right of politics. It'd be wrong to jump in fully with the far left of politics. But what happens then is many pastors go, oh, I'm really nervous, because if I start speaking like this, the people on the right are going to attack me. Or if I start speaking like this, people on the left are going to attack me. So do you know what? I'm not going to mention anything controversial. All my sermons are going to be about Jesus and how much he loves us and how we can go to heaven when we die. And if they talk about anything that has to do about other people, it's very minimal. You know, don't steal the paper clips from work and be nice to your children and, you know, don't cheat on your spouse. And actually the Bible doesn't allow us to ignore the social issues of the world, even if they're contentious, even if you might get, you know, attacked by the left or attacked by the right. We've got to be brave. So what happens when Christian leaders stop engaging with the controversial issues of our time is that we leave a vacuum. And instead of the church and the church pastor and the church family discipling people in their politics, that vacuum is filled by the media, whether that's GB News or, you know, the equivalent on the left. I don't think there is an equivalent on the left wing, but let's say there was an equivalent on the left wing, or TikTok or whatever it is. That shapes the congregation more than what the pastor has to say, because the pastor's not saying anything. So those are the three options that I think would be wrong. The fourth option is to follow in the way of Jesus and say, look, I am going to actually listen to what the Bible has to say, and I'm going to talk about everything that the Bible has to say something about. And that is going to be controversial everywhere. But you know what? Jesus sent us out as sheep amongst wolves. So we're going to go there no matter what the cost.
0: That was the voice of theologian and author Dr. Krish Kandiah, OBE, there speaking with Premier's Lydia Bennett on Daytime. 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Just search for Daytime with Lydia Bennett. 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

That is the ever fabulous Chris Tomlin and Our God here on Premier Praise, written alongside Matt Redman and Jesse Reeves, and quite possibly one of the most sung worship songs in the world. Chris Tomlin actually out on tour later this year across the USA. He's going to be in LA, Phoenix and San Diego with his Worship Under the Stars 2026 tour. If you are going to that and you're listening from the USA, do let us know if you've got tickets. And if you're planning on seeing him, we always want to hear about who is where and what is going on in the world. Ahead of that, of course, Refresh Music, and this is Amazing Grace. You're on Premier Praise, and let me remind you that you are invited to the 2026 Healing Conference at Methodist Central Hall, Westminster, in London on the 16th of May. You can expect worship, healing, prayer and revelatory teaching. And they are really excited to tell you about Dr. Ben Pugh, who is a teacher, author and preacher, sharing his uplifting message of the joys of life when you are one with Christ. He's going to be there. Leading worship is Elaine Simpson, founding member of the Kingdom Choir, bringing you a truly global gospel experience, plus a contribution from Premier Lifeline's Jonathan Clark and the Methodist Central Hall Westminster Lifeline prayer team too. It's going to be such a packed day, fully inspiring, power-filled, and plenty of teaching, worship and healing prayer all going on. And if you want to book a ticket, make sure you go and get it right now. You can get it at premier.org.uk/healing and get that date in your diary. It's at Methodist Central Hall, Westminster in London on the 16th of May.

0: Isaiah chapter 61, verses 10 and 11. I delight greatly in the Lord. My soul rejoices in my God, for he has clothed me with garments of salvation, and arrayed me in a robe of his righteousness. As a bridegroom adorns his head like a priest, and as a bride adorns herself with her jewels. For as the soil makes a young plant come up, and a garden causes seeds to grow, so the sovereign Lord will make righteousness and praise spring up before all nations.
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Celtic Worship here on Premier Praise with Your Kindness, based on Romans 2, verse 4, in case you want to go and read that again a little bit later and realise why that song is so inspiring. Ahead of that, of course, we were in the Bible, Isaiah 61, verses 10 and 11, if you want to pick that up too. Isaiah 61, verses 10 and 11. Make sure you're here on Premier Praise after 3 o'clock today, because we have the testimony of Lisa Russell, chair of the Lampstand Group, who has been talking to us here at Premier about how she suffered years of abuse on every single level and then found renewed hope in Christ. Her story next, just you here on Premier Praise.

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7: Isaiah chapter 43, verses 1 to 3. But now this is what the Lord says. He who created you, O Jacob, he who formed you, O Israel. Fear not, for I have redeemed you. I have summoned you by name, you are mine. When you pass through the waters, I will be with you. And when you pass through the rivers, they will not sweep over you. When you walk through the fire, you will not be burned. The flames will not set you ablaze. For I am the Lord, your God, the Holy One of Israel, your Savior. I give Egypt for your ransom, Cush and Seba in your stead.
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9: 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That's on the way in about 25 minutes' time. But first, it's time for us to pray together. And this now is a prayer with John Birch, and it's all about comfort and strength. Let's pray.
10: 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For you are both our comforter and our strength. 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May his life shine through ours in the daily rhythm of our lives, so that others may glimpse his face in ours and be drawn ever closer to you. Amen.

Citizens with Everything and More, and before that, Commons with Cornerstone here on Premier Praise. Thank you for being with us. It's just gone 3:10 on a Saturday afternoon. My name is Chris Byland, and let me remind you that voting is still open for the Premier Praise Worship 100. If you don't know what this is Premier Praise's top 100 countdown of your favourite worship songs. We're going to count them down on Pentecost Sunday, but in order to count down the top 100, we need you to vote. So if you've not yet voted in the Premier Praise Worship 100, all you need to do is head to premier.plus/praise to vote right now. 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Maybe it's something brand new. Maybe it's something which has been around forever. Let me remind you that last year's top 10 was absolutely fantastic. In fact, the number one song was Goodness of God, which has been number one now for the last 3 years. Will it make it there for a fourth year? Well, only you can decide that. So go get voting. premier.plus/praise. Now, on the way here on Premier Praise, we are going to be dipping into Ecclesiastes 3 verses 1 to 8, in case you want to go read along. But right now, let's dip back into, I think this was written back in the 17th century, but it's brought up to date here by Dina Wright, and it's Fairest Lord Jesus.

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0: There is a time for everything and a season for every activity under the heavens. A time to be born and a time to die. A time to plant and a time to uproot. A time to kill and a time to heal. A time to tear down and a time to build. A time to weep and a time to laugh. A time to mourn and a time to dance. A time to scatter stones and a time to gather them. A time to embrace and a time to refrain from embracing. A time to search and a time to give up. A time to keep and a time to throw away. A time to tear and a time to mend. A time to be silent and a time to speak. A time to love and a time to hate. A time for war and a time for peace.
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Really enjoyed that. Really, really enjoyed that. That's Amanda Cook of Bethel fame doing some solo work. It's called Sing of This. I met Amanda once. She's absolutely lovely in real life too, and very poetic, very creative, and that obviously comes out in her music. Ahead of that, we were in the Bible, Ecclesiastes 3 verses 1 to 8, in case you want to go and look that up again, which is all about how we go through different seasons of life and that yet God is in control of all of those. Maybe you needed that reminder this afternoon. Go and look it up again. Ecclesiastes 3 verses 1 to 8. Now, on the way, we are going to be hearing from Lisa Russell, the chair of the Lampstand Group, talking to us here at Premier about how she experienced years and years of abuse on every single level, but has now found a renewed hope in Christ. That's on the way in around about 15 minutes' time here on Premier Praise. But right now, this is Matt Mayer and Lord, I Need You.

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0: Jonathan Ogden with Running here on Premier Praise. Speaking of which, if you ran last weekend's London Marathon, are you recovered yet? I really, really hope you are. I had a friend of mine run it, and I think he surprised himself. He ran it in 2 hours and 49 minutes. I think he surprised himself, but well done. If you ran it, well done to you too. I hope you are recovering fully. Now let's play you something brand new, shall we? This is Grace Runkle, someone who we have been championing here at Premier Praise, and we've got some brand new music from her. It's called Open Handed. Have a listen to this.
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From the songs you sing along to the artists we think you should hear, this is Premier Praise, where the worship never ends. Hey!

0: Love that. Hope City Worship here on Premier Praise. Goodbye Yesterday, all about redemption and finding hope in Christ all the way throughout that song. And ahead of that, of course, Grace Runkel with Open Handed, brand new music just for you on a Saturday afternoon from Grace. We love championing new artists. And if you've got some new music, then you can always get in touch. Just head to premierpraise.com and tell us all about it and we'll have a listen. It's as simple as that. Now, let's turn our attention to an amazing testimony here on Premier Praise, because Isaiah 43:2 says this, doesn't it? When you pass through the waters, I will be with you, and through the rivers they shall not overflow you. When you walk through the fire, you shall not be burned, nor shall the flame scorch you. It feels inevitable, doesn't it, that we would go through difficult experiences. And Lisa Russell, who is the chair of the Lampstand Group, went through a very, very traumatic past. Out of that experience, she has just released her book, Bound, Broken and Beloved. And despite years of abuse on every single level, Lisa has now found renewed hope in Christ. Hallelujah to that. And she joined us here at Premier to share her story, including how she came to faith through Premier Lifeline. Have a listen to this testimony.
1: I made a promise that if he got me a particular house, I would start going to church. And I was expecting my third son at the time, and I was in a house that was really quite in a, you know, it wasn't appropriate because it was due for renovation and my baby was due to be born pretty much any time. So it's like I can't stay here. And I remember arguing with the council about it, sorry, not arguing so much as disputing with them. I managed to, you know, I just called out to the Lord. It's like, okay, Lord, if you give me this house, I will start, you know, going to church. And a few weeks later I got the house that you know, I'd wanted to move back into. He'd given me trinkets right throughout my life, and that was just one of them. And I hadn't given my life fully to Christ then, but I did get confirmed at that church and began, you know, really getting involved with the church. Then forwarding so many years later, I divorced my husband at the time, and was able to, you know, like start putting my life back together, although it didn't still, you know, it didn't happen instantly. Then I met my current husband, and even then life was still quite, you know, rocky and volatile, and I've not healed from what I'd been going through. I know I hadn't. I was still into like things like tarot cards and things like that. And then eventually, after a while, I did call out. There was this bookstall that it just seemed to, the Lord seemed to be nudging me towards it. And he eventually got there one day and took a number. And funnily enough, it was to Premier Helpline, but it was more of a local number at the time, a Christian helpline. So, and I took that number and I'd ring them constantly because I knew I could only speak to these people in depth without being judged, because I'd gone for counselling, I'd been for, you know, to the doctors, I'd been on medications and things like that, but none of that helped. So this call, you know, I made initially to, that was the start of the journey toward Christ. And then one night, eventually, I was led over the phone and then taken, and this was 17 years ago now, 17 and a half.
2: Sorry for interrupting, Lisa. Did I hear you right? You phoned the Premier Helpline, yeah, or was it?
1: It was Premier Helpline, Premier Christian Helpline. It was a local number there at the time.
2: Right.
1: I'd spoken, you know, and like I said, I could speak and talk in depth and really get to the ugly bits, you know, without feeling judged, and just pour out my heart. And then eventually I was led over the phone to Christ, and I went in person and officiated that with these two people, and they were, you know, they were part of the Christian Helpline locally, and it's like that was the start of the journey. It was 17 years ago, and I look back now over my life and think, wow, at 17 I was a young mum in the, you know, the secular sense, and now at 17 I'm, you know, in years in Christ, you know, I've come so much further from from that place that I was. It's such a contrast.
0: That was the voice of Lisa Russell, chair of the Lampstand Group, sharing with us there her amazing testimony of finding a renewed hope in Christ. She was speaking with Premier's Carlton Baxter. And if you need a listening ear, you can call Premier Lifeline on this number. It's 0300 111 0101. They are open between 9 a.m. and 5 p.m. Monday to Friday, except on public holidays. So they're open again on Tuesday, and calls are charged at your standard landline rate. Thank you very much once again to Lisa for sharing her testimony with us here at Premier. This is Keith and Kristen Getty and City of Lights for In Christ Alone.

Emily Wysis and Goodness of God here on Premier Praise. That, of course, was last year's number one on the Premier Praise Worship 100. 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
6: 1 Thessalonians chapter 4, verses 14 to 18. For we believe that Jesus died and rose again, and so we believe that God will bring with Jesus those who have fallen asleep in him. According to the Lord's word, we tell you that we who are still alive, who are left until the coming of the Lord, will certainly not precede those who have fallen asleep. For the Lord himself will come down from heaven with a loud command, with the voice of the archangel, and with the trumpet call of God, and the dead in Christ will rise first. After that, we who are still alive and are left will be caught up together with them in the clouds to meet the Lord in the air. And so we will be with the Lord forever. Therefore, encourage one another with these words.
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7: 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Thank you very much for being with us. My name is Chris Byland. 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Now, on the way, we're going to be hearing from Patrick Regan, OBE. He's the founder of three charities, no less, and a mental health advocate. And he's going to be talking to us about burnout. Are you someone that runs a home group? Perhaps you are on a rota in your church. Are you finding yourself a little bit burnout? Well, Patrick's going to be here in around about 15 minutes to talk to us about burnout and the church. So keep it here on Premier Praise. But right now, it's time for us to pray together because it has just turned 4 o'clock. If you're a new listener, we pray at the start of every single hour. And this is a prayer now with the brilliant Reverend Sally Binniman.
8: Lord, we stand in the presence of your risen power, knowing you are our hope and our certainty, because you have broken down the wall of hostility, reconciling us to Father God through your blood shed on the cross. We thank you, King of Kings, that we have been buried in death with you, so that by your Spirit we too rise again as new people filled with praise in our hearts. For as your word says, if we die with him, we shall surely live with him. As we travel through the next few weeks of Eastertide, we do so knowing that despite meeting defeat, we are not defeated. And where impossibilities dominate in our world, Your plans, Lord, never fail to introduce us to possibilities. We specifically remember families who are caught up in war and conflict and pray for their protection and safety. We ask that where people are fleeing their own countries because of danger, that they may find welcoming communities where their lives can be restored. We pray for world leaders engaged in current conflicts to have wisdom and integrity, and that they may focus on justice. We pray that as your people we will seek peace but not compromise, that we will show compassion and courage in sticking to the truth as we first heard it in the gospel, and that in all our endeavours we shall exalt the name of Jesus. We ask for mercy for lawmakers and those who make decisions about matters of abortion, life and death. Father, forgive us, for we know not what we do when we move from your laws and commands. May we choose life. We pray for the body of Christ to be freshly filled with the kind of unity Jesus spoke of in his great prayer, so that the world may believe. In Jesus' name, amen.

classic and given a little bit of a revamp. It's Turn Your Eyes Upon Jesus, originally written by Helen Lemmel, who, believe it or not, wrote more than 500 hymns. Do you know this? Go and look her up. She's an absolutely fascinating woman. She wrote that back in 1922, and she wrote more than 500, as I say, as well as children's stories and Bible bits and pieces. And she was blind too. So she's a fascinating woman, fascinating history and fascinating background. Ahead of that, of course, Brooke Ligerwood and Bless God, just for you here on Premier Praise. Fast approaching 4:15. Thank you very much for being with me. My name is Chris Byland, and I'm accompanied this afternoon by a little friend who, if you were listening at the start of the show, I haven't killed, which is always good. And by that, I mean I'm with a Tamagotchi. And if you have no idea what that means, you might be familiar with this. Yeah, do you remember that? There'll be people going, oh, I remember that. Yeah. My son's got one. We bought it for him for Christmas, and he's been obsessed. And it's my job today to try and keep it alive while being with you. And I think I'm doing all right so far. He's got four hearts on everything, and he's fully disciplined. So it's all okay. And he's bouncing around the screen, and there's no things that I need to clean up or anything like that. So we're doing all right. Now, on the way here on Premier Praise, we are going to be hearing from Patrick Regan. He's going to be talking to us about burnout. Are you perhaps suffering from burnout right now? Do you feel a little bit exhausted? Well, he's got something to say on this particular problem in just a few minutes' time. He's been talking to us here at Premier. But first, let's play some more worship, shall we? This is Zach Carpenter, which, if you are ever in London, occasionally you'll spot him at a tube station busking along. This is him now at Coming Kingdom with Living Water.

If you follow Jesus, you're already doing God's work, not just on Sundays or in church, but in those emails and financial reports, kitchen tables, or on the school run. I'm pastor and author Tom Nelson, and in my new podcast, God's Work, we're going to completely change how you think about your job. 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

Fall Down Music and Shout to the Lord here on Premier Praise. And before that, Zach Carpenter from Coming Kingdom and Living Water. Now, how burnt out are you feeling today? Maybe you feel exhausted because you've been working too much overtime, or maybe you're tired because you're stuck in a bit of a rut and don't really want to do anything else. In the UK, it said that 1 in 5 workers have experienced burnout, and in 2024, Mental Health UK warned the nation risked becoming

0: a burnt-out nation. Patrick Regan, OBE, is the founder of three charities and a mental health advocate, and he's been speaking to us here at Premier, and we asked him if Christians who are serving on rotas, running home groups and trying to serve the community have a particular burnout problem.
1: If we're not careful, people use guilt as a motivation tool to get you to volunteer to do things, you know, and to be on this rota and that rota and stuff. And we feel like we have to be all things to all people. And I think that's a really sort of dangerous slope, really, where, you know, it's that classic thing, isn't it, when you get on the airplane, put your own oxygen mask on first, which just seems so wrong, particularly if you've got kids. But it says even before you do your children, you know, so you can actually help others. And for me, it took a lot of learning around what does compassion look like? What does self-compassion look like? You know, when Jesus says, love God with all your heart, but love your neighbour as yourself, we often leave out as your, you know, loving your neighbour as yourself bit. Very rarely hear that spoken about. And so there is a sense of trying to find those boundaries, I think.
2: And what about the wider context? I mean, we are living in an anxious world, you know. Yeah. Every time we listen to the news, yeah. You know, maybe sometimes we make it even worse here on the show, looking at kind of, you know, what's happening in the world. You know, we've got a bit, you know, you take a digital break to have a quick scoot through, you know, your phone, trying to find some fluffy kittens, but actually all you get is people arguing with each other. How much does that cultural anxiety feed into this sense of overwhelm?
1: You know, I think it's massive. And you know, I noticed before I come on air, like Premier's strapline, you know, being a voice of hope. And I think that's so important because, you know, there are so many amazing things going on. There's a chapter in the book called Thinking Differently About the Future. And I started looking into it. You know, actually, extreme poverty is halved in our lifetime. You know, issues like malaria, smallpox, all these diseases that are going on. And I always think if you go to the school gate, you know, the love you see for parents for their kids, or not trying to turn it into a love actually moment, but, you know, the airport, or you go to, there'll be thousands of people by hospital beds a day just caring for loved ones. So I sort of came to the conclusion that human beings are pretty decent because I believe we're made in the image of God. And yet all the stuff we get, you know, I work with people who read the news and is negative. And so if we're constantly absorbing that stuff, then actually it can feel really, really overwhelming at times.
2: What's an example of a really small change that we could make today if we're feeling overwhelmed?
1: Yeah, one of the ones I have used, and I think it's really helpful, I think about taking, because we all need connection, right? And it's really hard to check in on people really quickly. And so Simon Sinek is a very famous author and speaker. He has a code with his friends, and he did some research and he realized that it takes about 8 minutes of conversation to get you into a better headspace. And so now he has this really simple thing where he just texts his friend, do you have 8 minutes? Which means I need you. Really simple, but actually anyone can step out of a meeting for 8 minutes. You know, another one I use in the book is the gratitude jar. Now, you know, gratitude I found hard when I was thinking about this, because I think, is it just denial? But then I found a definition from Karen Vivax, who said, gratitude is hunt the good stuff. It doesn't mean bad stuff isn't there. You know, it's like Rick Warren said, life is railway tracks. There's good stuff and there's difficult stuff, and they go alongside each other.
0: Patrick Regan there, who is the founder of three charities and a mental health advocate, chatting to Premier's Esther Hyam about burnout. 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

0: So much is shallow these days. 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Texts that seem impersonal. Tweets rather than conversation. 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

That's John Wilds with Praise here on Premier Praise, and before that, Ali Page and God of My Seasons. This is Chris Byland. Thank you very much for choosing us this afternoon. And don't forget, of course, that the Premier Praise Worship 100 is still open for your votes. 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You get a chance to pick three, so you don't just have to narrow it down to one. You get three to pick from, and as I say, we count them all up and then we count them down Pentecost Sunday. And if you want to take part, all you have to do is go to premier.plus/praise to vote now. That's premier.plus/praise. Let me pick a song which I absolutely adore and I really hope appears in this year's Premier Praise Worship 100. It's this. This is the song that actually brought me to faith. And I'm going to play you not the original version. This is the version from Zach Williams, who I have to say is one of my favourite artists. This is his take on No Longer Slaves.

Zach Williams and his version there of Bethel's No Longer Slaves, and one of the songs that actually brought me to faith. I really, really love that, and I hope you did this too this afternoon. And maybe that's the song you want to go voting for in the Premier Praise Worship 100. That's what I would vote for if I was allowed to vote. I'm not allowed to, though, but maybe it's one of your favourites too. Make sure you go and vote. It's premier.plus/praise. Now, while we're reminding you to do stuff, let me also remind you that you have been invited to the 2026 Healing Conference at Methodist Central Hall, Westminster in London on the 16th of May, where you can expect worship, healing prayer and revelatory teaching. And we are so excited to welcome Dr. Ben Pugh, who is a teacher, author and preacher, who will be sharing his uplifting message of the joys of life when you are one with Christ. Plus, leading worship this year is Elaine Simpson, the founding member of the Kingdom Choir, bringing you a global gospel experience. And if that's not enough, there are contributions from Premier Lifeline's Jonathan Clark and the Methodist Central Hall Westminster Lifeline Prayer Team too. 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That's all taking place at Methodist Central Hall, Westminster on the 16th of May in London. Go and get your tickets right now.

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1: This is what the Lord says. 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

Brandon Lake with Praise You Anywhere. And ahead of that, of course, we were in the Bible. Jeremiah 6, verse 16, in case you want to go and read that again for yourself. 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Did he have a Christian faith? Well, that's what we're going to be discussing after 5. Keep it here on Premier Praise.

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6: The Lord is my shepherd. I lack nothing. He makes me lie down in green pastures. He leads me beside quiet waters. He refreshes my soul. He guides me along the right paths for his name's sake. Even though I walk through the darkest valley, I will fear no evil. For you are with me. Your rod and your staff, they comfort me. You prepare a table before me in the presence of my enemies. You anoint my head with oil. My cup overflows. Surely your goodness and love will follow me all the days of my life, and I will dwell in the house of the Lord forever.
7: 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Your voice of hope.
8: Yes, we are. Thank you very much for choosing us this afternoon. This is Chris Byland. 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And on the way in this hour, we are going to be thinking about Michael Jackson. Yeah, the undisputed king of pop, who dominated the charts through the 70s, 80s, and 90s. The new film about his life is out right now. We're going to be discussing his faith in this hour. You don't want to miss this. We're going to be hearing from someone that worked with him. But right now, it's time for us to pray. And this is a prayer for our world from the fabulous and ever brilliant Stuart Woodward. So let's pray.
9: Hello, my name is Stuart Woodward, and I'm a retired Baptist minister living in Newcastle upon Tyne. Let us pray. Father God, we confess that our hearts are troubled by the anger and violence of our world. Whatever the rights and wrongs of each situation, Lord, our hearts ache at the loss of life and suffering. So, Father, we want to begin by praying as Jesus taught us, "Your kingdom come, your will be done on earth as it is in heaven." We want nothing except that which is in accord with your timeless purposes. Lord, under that perspective, we ask that you would raise up peacemakers and increase their influence over those who would seek power and control. Bring to the fore those people who would help world leaders listen to one another Father, we can become so fearful that when we look at the world around us, these serious days overwhelm us. Please help us to bring our fears to you and find our security in you. Keep us faithful in prayer until that glorious day when Jesus returns. Help us ourselves to be peacemakers and those who bring encouragement to others. In the words of this hymn, we pray, "Mid all the traffic of the ways, turmoils without, within, make in my heart a quiet place, and come and dwell therein." In Jesus' name, amen.

Sovereign Grace Music and We Are Yours Forever. Before that, Graham Kendrick and the ever famous Shine, Jesus, Shine. I hope you were singing along to that this afternoon. Just gone 5:10. My name is Chris Byland. Thank you very much for choosing us this afternoon. And thank you so much also for your support for our charity of the year, Mercy Ships. You might have heard us talking about them lots recently, because over the 2 days that we were shouting their praises from the rooftops, you, our Premier Praise family, said yes to the life-changing surgery they provide for free in countries around the world. And I'm excited to tell you, actually, that you raised over £33,000 for them. That's absolutely incredible. And that will go such a long way to providing the kind of care they're well known for, including sterile bandages, surgeries for burns and tumours, and so much more. And we're going to hear more from Mercy Ships as our charity of the year as we move through 2026. But thank you so, so much for everything you did to help them to continue to provide free healthcare in countries right the way across the planet. So thank you so, so much.

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1: But blessed is the one who trusts in the Lord, whose confidence is in him. They will be like a tree planted by the water that sends out its roots by the stream. It does not fear when heat comes. Its leaves are always green. It has no worries in a year of drought and never fails to bear fruit. The heart is deceitful above all things and beyond cure. Who can understand it? I, the Lord, search the heart and examine the mind to reward each person according to their conduct, according to what their deeds deserve.
2: This is Premier.

Josh Garrels with Victory in the Lamb. And before that, we were in the Bible, Jeremiah 17, verses 7 to 10. In case you want to go and read that again for yourself a little bit later, Jeremiah 17, verses 7 to 10. Now, in just a few minutes' time, we're going to be thinking about quite possibly one of the biggest films of the last few weeks. And of course, it's all centered around this chap.

Can't help but dance and bop along to that, can you? That was, of course, Michael Jackson, who was the undisputed king of pop and dominated the music charts through the 70s, 80s and 90s. The latest film depicts his life in music, and it's been an international bestseller in the cinemas. Have you seen it? I've seen it. I think it's absolutely fantastic. Even though there is some controversy around the film and things like that, I thought, just as a musical spectacle, absolutely fantastic. But did Michael Jackson have a faith? Well, that's a big question, isn't it? And hopefully we're going to explore that question with someone who actually worked with him. We're going to be hearing from Ian Green, a Christian music producer who actually worked with Michael Jackson, in around about 20 minutes' time. So stick around for that. That's coming here on Premier Praise. But right now, quite possibly one of the biggest songs in Christian worship that's sung in churches time and time and time again since it was first written. This is Hillsong on Premier Praise and King of Kings.

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What a voice. That's Cece Weiland here on Premier Praise, one of the most decorated women in terms of awards in gospel, and her version of David Brymer's Worthy of It All. Ahead of that, Hillsong Worship and King of Kings. It's the 2nd of May. I hope you're having a good one, whatever it is you're doing right now. I forgot to tell you this earlier, but today is actually Free Comic Book Day. Did you know this? Comic book shops right the way across the country are celebrating today. It's one of the best days of the year because they give away free special issues of comics. If you're still in town this afternoon, make sure you go into a comic book shop and ask for a free comic book, and they'll gladly give it to you. And in no way whatsoever is this connected to Free Comic Book Day, but today is also World Naked Gardening Day. Yeah, you can make your own choice as to which one you want to do. It's also International Harry Potter Day too. So plenty going on over this bank holiday weekend. But on the way, we're going to be looking at the faith of Michael Jackson with someone that worked with him, producer Ian Green. But right now, here on Premier Praise, this is the Good Things Collective and House of Praise.

0: Jordan Smith and that song will guaranteed put a smile on your face. It's Oh Happy Day here on Premier Praise. And before that, Good Things Collective and House of Praise. Now let's turn our attention, shall we, to the music charts of the 70s, 80s and 90s, and a man who dominated them. It is, of course, the undisputed king of pop, Michael Jackson, who passed away in 2009. His musical legacy is absolutely undeniable, but his life was also surrounded by serious allegations that continue to divide opinion. Even so, his influence lives on, and a new biopic about his life is out right now. And I have to say, it's actually very, very good. He remains a controversial figure, though. But why is he still so widely loved? And did faith ever play a role in the life of an artist whose lyrics often touched upon hope, redemption, and acceptance? To explore that, Esther Hyam spoke to gospel artist and producer Ian Green, who worked with Michael Jackson, and asked whether he believed Michael came to faith near the end of his life.
1: No, I absolutely do think that's a possibility, because, you know, the Bible says that Jesus says he stands at the door and knocks on everyone's heart. And I believe that Michael found the Lord. I mean, obviously, with Ronnie Jerkins gives the account that he did get saved, you know, 2 weeks prior to his passing. So, you know, God is so good. He's so loving. He's so compassionate. He loves us all with an everlasting love. And, you know, I believe that someone like Michael was searching to do the right thing. I can't begin to imagine the pressure and the expectation upon him, the weight of what he was about, of what he had created, to carry that without crying out to God. Surely he must have been crying out to Jesus. I would be. So there you go.
2: So tell me about the man who says he definitely did give his life to Jesus, Roy?
1: Rodney Jerkins, Dark Child, the producer for Brandy, Beyonce, Mike. He produced Michael's Invincible album. So it's out there. It's out there. He gives the account of it. So,
2: let's talk about grace, as you say. You know, as Christians, we do want to extend grace, but we also want to see justice done. How do we apply grace to a complicated, nuanced, troubled genius like Michael Jackson? How do we have grace when this picture is so complicated?
1: Well, I mean, the Bible says, "Don't judge." I think. Mercy triumphs over judgment. I think our heart needs to always be tender, even if someone, you know, there may be a question around them. But if it, like I said, if it's not been proven, you know, then we've got to treat that person, you know, with so much grace. You know, that's how I see it. I it's a tough one, but we've got to walk in love. You know, I mean, I'm just trying to think of a scripture, you know, something where, you know, he's without sin, cast the first stone. You know, that, like, people go through stuff, and we need to be kind to people who are wicked, because Jesus, that's what he does with us. Mm. So
2: I imagine you've worked with a lot of great musicians, some really well-known, you know, global international superstars, and some emerging talent, and some people who just never get the flowers they deserve. Is it ever possible to separate the art from the artist, whether it's, you know, a great musician like Michael Jackson, or we've also seen leaders in the church fall from grace, or, you know, even go back in history, there'll be great poets, you know, who definitely didn't stay on the straight and narrow. Is the art and the artist the same person always, or can you have one without the other?
1: Ooh. I don't think this is a simple yes or no question, but I think art can profoundly impact people's lives, regardless of the imperfections or controversies surrounding the artist. I mean, music in particular often transcends the person who created it, because it becomes part of, you know, people's life story. So at the same time, we shouldn't ignore legitimate concerns, I guess, but or difficult conversations, but mature engagement means appreciating artistic genius while still being honest about moral complexity, I think.
0: That was Ian Green, a Christian music producer who worked with Michael Jackson and was reflecting there on the complexity of separating an artist's work from their personal life. And he was chatting to Premier's Esther Higham. Fascinating, absolutely fascinating. I know Michael Jackson was actually raised as a Jehovah's Witness, which he shunned eventually. But it's interesting to hear he did actually become a Christian in those last few moments of his life. And I know throughout his career, he did talk about Jesus. In fact, maybe Heal the World, which is a song he wrote on his own, could be a tribute to his faith. I don't really know whether that's true or not, but go have a look at the lyrics and the meaning behind it. It's, I think, quite a testament and a song which could be used right now. Anyway, thank you very much to Ian Green for giving us that fascinating insight. And if you've not seen the biopic, I would recommend going to have a look. It is a great, great film.

Spring Harvest featuring Lou Fellingham and Who You Say I Am. That's it from me, Chris Byland. I'm with you again tomorrow right here on Premier Praise from 2 p.m. But keep it here on Premier Praise, because on the way is Ray Ray to carry you through the rest of your Saturday, and then Candice McKenzie is going to get you up and dancing from 8 p.m. So plenty more to look forward to on this bank holiday weekend. But whatever your Saturday looks like, have a good one, and I'll catch you tomorrow. God bless.

0: From the songs you sing along to the artists we think you should hear, this is Premier Praise, where the worship never ends.
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7: Jesus said to her, "I am the resurrection and the life. 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
9: Hello, I'm Ray Ray and you're listening to Premier Praise. I hope you enjoyed the previous hour with Chris Byland. There was so much in there. And you know what? I'm still going to be sharing a lot more of your favourite songs and we'll be digging into the word too. Now, can you believe it's May? Woo! I'm sure a lot of people are excited because that's their birthday month. So if you're born in May, then you are special and happy birthday in advance. And if you're, well, I was going to say if your birthday has passed, but I mean it's only the second day in May. Anyway, I hope you have a great month. I'm just really full of gratitude. So let's just start with prayer. Dear Lord, thank you because we know that your steadfast love never ceases. Thank you because your mercies never come to an end. They are new every morning. And so we say, great is thy faithfulness. Be with us this hour in Jesus' name. Amen.

Well, you just heard Jake and Mates singing Greater Than It All. I'm Ray Ray, and I do hope that you're having a good Saturday evening. You know, this week I've been pondering on the idea of rest. And for many of us, we want to work hard, it's go, go, go, we want to tick things off of our list, but have we taken that moment to just pause? And sometimes it's not like leisurely rest of sleeping or being out in the garden. Sometimes it's spiritual rest. Have we spent time with God? Have we prayed? Have we worshipped? I do hope that you can make this moment a time to just cut out the noise and rest in Him.

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Acts 2, verse 17, that was Nick Chambers. I'm Ray Ray, and you're still locked in to Premier Praise. Have you had any thought about what you would like to do this summer? It feels like time is just flying by. We're already in May. It's definitely something I'm thinking about. Another thing that I'm curious about is what's going to make the Worship 100 this year. So you can still vote for your favorite praise and worship song. 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So why don't you vote now? 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

go. We need to make God our number one. 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And it can be very easy to make other things number one, but let's not do that. That is Lindy, and I'm going to give a shout out to my husband. He absolutely loves this sibling group. Well, we've got a Pocket Wisdom coming up right after this. Zach Winters.

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1: Beauty is more than skin deep. Oh, is it really? Hi, I'm Bernie Diamond. First impressions, well, they are important. How do we react when we meet someone who's different? I reckon that most of us, we do judge a book by its cover. Well, that's fair enough. But what about when the shoe's on the other foot? The reality is that most of us, well, we're a lot harder on other people than we are on ourselves. We're quick to judge them. But me, well, we're all pretty good at cutting me some slack. But hang on. Don't we know the things that make us smile? The things that make us cry? What if we did things to make other people smile? Do unto others what you would have them do unto you. Now, there's a radical thought. Who came up with that? Jesus did. So what about us, you and me? Do we have double standards? Or do we make the same allowances for other people that we do for ourselves?

And that is Matt Redman. We also heard from Zach Winters. It is 6:40 and you are listening to Premier Praise. I know earlier on I was talking about summer, but then I realized, hold on, there's still so many things that we can be doing in May. And one of it is the Healing Conference at the Methodist Central Hall, which is an event that is coming up, which you can add to your calendar on the 16th of May. There will be worship, healing prayer, and teaching. And we're excited to welcome Dr. Ben Pugh, who is a teacher and preacher, who's going to be sharing really encouraging messages of the joys of life when you are one with Christ. Leading worship is Elaine Simpson, who is the founding member of the Kingdom Choir. And it's going to be a great time. We've also got a contribution from Premier Lifeline's Jonathan Clark and the MCHW Lifeline prayer team. 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

Such a peaceful song there by Jason Polly, singing Psalm 103:17-19. And you know, I was just thinking about how much God loves us, and even the words there that says from everlasting to everlasting, it means it doesn't stop. So hold on to that for a second. I'll be praying at 7 p.m.

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1: Hello, good evening. It is Saturday. I don't know what you've been up to. Maybe you had a chill day indoors, or maybe you've been out and about. Whatever you've been doing, I just hope that you have had a good day, you know? It's May, and we're thanking God for a new month. And I also want to thank you for being a supporter and listening to Premier Praise too. And also tuning in to me, Ray Ray, every Saturday from 6 till 8 p.m. Like I said in the previous hour, I have just a full heart. And maybe it's because, you know, I'm seeing a lot of blue skies, you know, the birds in the air and the weather has been good, but I am super grateful. Let's pray. Dear Lord, thank you for just looking after us, for protecting us. And I pray that you continue to watch over us and our families and our possessions. I just ask that you minister to us through these songs and the word, in Jesus' name. Amen.

This is The Day by Philippa Hannah and Noel Robinson. You know, I feel like there's a theme going on here. I am really hearing that God wants us to know how much we are loved by Him, that His love will find us wherever we are. Well, it's past seven and there's still more songs coming your way. I also want to invite you to the Healing Conference at the Methodist Central Hall, which is on the 16th of May. And we're excited to welcome Dr. Ben Pugh, who is a teacher, author, and preacher. And he'll be sharing his uplifting messages of the joys of life when you are one with Christ. There'll be worship led by Elaine Simpson, who's the founding member of the Kingdom Choir. And there'll be a contribution from Premier Lifeline's John Clark and the MCHW Lifeline Prayer Team. So why don't you book your tickets now at premier.org.uk/healing.

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1: This is what the Lord says. 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

Land of Colour singing Love Each Other. Yes, that's what we need to do. From their latest album, You Hold It All. You know, if you love the songs that you hear on Premier Praise, then why not share it with a friend? Don't enjoy it by yourself. I'm sure they'll be blessed as well. Just like this song, Great Is Your Faithfulness by Martin Smith.

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And that is Commons, Why We Praise. You also heard from Martin Smith singing Great Is Your Faithfulness. I'm Ray Ray, and you know what? One thing that I am praising God for is the good weather that we've been having this week. It was just nice to go for walks, you know, during afternoons, and it's blue skies and sunny outside, and I can see how that really improved my mood. And something that I did at the start of the week, which I don't always get to do, or it's been a long time since I've done it, is I went swimming. And that was, yeah, it was fun, and I definitely need to get back into it, because goodness me, I did a few laps and my body was feeling it. So why not do something new as you step into the new week? I challenge you to do something different.

Christ is our living hope. That is Brian Johnson and Jen Johnson. And such a powerful song, you know, to remind us that we find our hope in Christ. Well, we're going to have a Pocket Wisdom coming up. If you've been praying to hear God's voice more, then do stay for that. And right now, here is Hold Me, Jesus.

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2: Patrick was visiting the largest slum in Africa, surrounded by devastating poverty, while listening to the beautiful singing of a church choir. In his words, it was like hearing heaven and seeing hell. Then God spoke. I'm Tanya Harris of God Conversations. Patrick says the voice was loud and clear. I remember these people. I want you to remember them. The moment Holy Spirit finished speaking, the singers switched from Swahili to English. Unbeknownst to Patrick, they'd been singing the words, "Remember me, God, remember me," over and over. That experience led Patrick to start a charity that continues to this day. Patrick's God conversation shows how God speaks to invite us into mission. God calls us to be the answer to someone else's prayer. We too are called to remember them. 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

God who reigns in the heavens, who speaks to nothing and even nothing has to obey. What is this word impossible to Yahweh? Who is the one that brought us

Such a great song. That is Glorious Day by Christian Stanfill and KB. It is 7:44. I'm Ray Ray and you're still locked in to Premier Praise. Now, if you love that song, then you can vote for it because, once again, our annual Premier Praise Worship 100 is back, where we invite you to tell us what your favorite praise and worship songs are. So here's your chance to vote for three of them, and then we can find out what the UK's top 100 are. And I think it's just amazing. I think maybe because I'm a singer as well, I'm very intrigued to hear what that list is going to be, right? And what songs that we've been loving. Well, we're going to reveal the results on Pentecost Sunday. So just head over to our website now to vote. 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
1: Oh, that's such a beautiful song. If you have had maybe a bad week or a bad day, I just hope that you know that God will never leave you nor forsake you. You're too good for him to let you go. That was Abby Gamboa and Aidan King. Well, I have to sign out, but catch me same time, same place next week. Enjoy Candice McKenzie in the next hour. But for now, here's Called Out Music, Shine G.

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2: Hello, hello, hello. Good evening. I'm Candice McKenzie. It's 8 o'clock and I'm so pleased that you are here tonight. Now, another week has gone by, another month too, but by the grace of God, you've made it through. So let's use this time to show thanks and appreciation to the Lord. It's time to get your praise on. And we're going to begin this hour with a prayer. Lord, we give you all the glory, all the honour and all the praise. Thank you for the gift of a new month and all that it may hold. We do not know what challenges it may bring, but what we do know is that you are already there. So help us to walk forward with courage and to have a desire to serve you in all that we do. We pray this in Jesus' name. We pray this in Jesus' name. Amen.

0: Mackenzie's On with Candice Mackenzie.
1: Welcome to your Saturday night praise party on Premier Praise. 10 minutes past 8, Saturday the 2nd of May, the first Saturday of the new month. Now that last song was Phil Wickham, This Is Amazing Grace. And it was only by His grace that we are here today. So for the remainder of this hour, we are going to celebrate and praise. Get your praise on. Now alongside familiar favourites, you'll also hear joyful, uplifting, well-loved hymns, classic songs and current worship hits, all designed

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I will rejoice, for he has made me glad. And I do hope that you are feeling glad tonight and that you're rejoicing as you get your praise on. Adrian J. Moore, Made Me Glad, playing for you on Premier Praise, a song originally written for Hillsong by Merriam Webster in the noughties, and it has been sung in churches across the world ever since. Now, this is Get Your Praise On. We are praising the Lord tonight. And with this next song, we're going to slow the pace down a little bit so that you can come to the Lord with an honest offering and surrender it all.

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I'm Candice McKenzie, bringing the worship direct to your speakers. Thank you so much for tuning in. Do hope that you've had a wonderful Saturday and you're now enjoying your Saturday night. It's so great to have you here. Now, coming up for you in around 10 minutes time, I have a song that's all about making choices, choosing faith over fear, choosing to trust God with everything. Why? Well, because God is great. So as we continue with our next song, sing with me, How Great Is Our God.

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So you're standing next to shake them just a little bit. Say, listen now. Joy comes in the morning. Morning is not necessarily what has an AM next to it. Morning happens when you wake up.

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1: So not only is that song a great reminder that you do not have to carry everything on your own, that you can lay it down before the Lord, but it's also a great one to boogie along to as well. Hope that you were maybe nodding your head or tapping your foot, or even like me, doing a little shoulder shuffle. That was Israel Horton with Trading My Sorrows. And there's so much truth in that song. It's all about choosing faith over fear, choosing to trust God with everything, because you can bring your pain, you can bring your struggle, you can bring your weariness to God and exchange it all for His joy and His strength, because God is bigger than anything, and I do mean anything, that you are facing right now, and His joy is

We are fast approaching 9 o'clock, but don't worry, another hour of praise is right around the corner. So stay with me, Candice McKenzie, and get your praise on.

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1: Well, hello, welcome. I'm Candice McKenzie. I'm so pleased that you are here on your Saturday night. It's 9 o'clock and this is an hour dedicated to praise, encouragement, and lifting up the name of the Lord. Now, whether you're at work, in the car, at home, unwinding after a long week, whatever it may be, the playlist is designed to bless you and uplift your spirit. I can't wait to begin. So let's not delay. Let's go. Let's begin this hour with a prayer. Loving Lord, as this new month begins, we lift our eyes to you with hope and expectation. You are the God of new beginnings, and we believe you are working in the seen and unseen. Where there is uncertainty, bring peace. Where there is need, bring provision. Where there is fear, bring courage. May our days be filled with opportunities to grow, to give, and to witness your faithfulness in every single circumstance. We ask for this month to be productive and purposeful and aligned with your will. We pray this in Jesus' name.

with Candice McKenzie. It's my absolute pleasure to be by your side tonight as your worship companion. Thank you so much for tuning in. Now, that last song was Keith and Christine Getty and the Getty Girls. There is power in the blood. And on this first Saturday of the new month, I have a fantastic selection of worship songs. Songs of praise, joyful classics, uplifting sounds, all coming your way. The songs are designed to uplift your spirit and strengthen your faith and help you get your praise on. Now, coming up in this hour, a song that's all about gratitude and recognizing the overwhelming goodness of God. Also on the way, a song that is a declaration of faith, hope, and confidence in God, a God who keeps his promises. This is Get Your Praise On. We are praising the Lord tonight. So let's not delay. Let's go.

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Now, as we begin this new month, I really wanted to play that one for you tonight to encourage you to just take a moment to reflect on all that the Lord has done for you since this year has begun. I mean, can you believe that we are now in the fifth month of the year, the month of May? Wow. God has already brought you this far, and He is going to continue to do so. That is the goodness of God. Now, this is Get Your Praise On. We are praising the Lord tonight. Now, let me ask you, what do you get when an American music producer teams up with a Brazilian gospel singer to give you a fresh take on one of the most beloved hymns of all time? Well, you get this.

I really do feel like that should be our official anthem of this show, because that's what we do. We praise the Lord. That was music from Elevation Worship, and that is exactly what we are doing tonight. We are praising the Lord, because this is Get Your Praise On. Thank you so much for tuning in. I do hope that you're well and having a fantastic Saturday night. And as we continue, our next song will be turning our morning into dancing. Why? Because He is a good God who keeps His promises. And coming up for you in just under 10 minutes time, I've got a song that is a declaration of faith, hope and confidence in God, because that's what He does. He keeps His promises.

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1: Daughter, sister, wife, mother, grandmother.
0: Roles that morph and change through life. Housewife.
1: CEO.
0: Employee.
1: Church leader.
0: Carer.
1: But whoever we are, whatever we do,
0: we are Christian and we are
1: women. Find real women
0: with real lives
1: and real faith
0: at Woman Alive,
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1: That was music from Snatch with Waymaker, a song that feels especially meaningful as we move deeper into the year. We're stepping into a new month, the month of May. We're almost halfway through the year. And now it's a song that encourages you to trust in the Lord's promises as you move forward. And you have to keep on moving forward every single day, not just at the beginning of the new month, to be honest. Every single day you must move forward with confidence and also expectation. It's also a song to remind you that no matter what lies ahead, God is already there. He's already there and he's already at work. Perhaps you cannot see it yet. Perhaps the path might even be unclear, but trust and believe the Lord is working, working for your good, bringing hope, bringing healing. He's making a way. So trust in his promises and move forward in confidence. This is Get Your Praise On. We are praising the Lord tonight. And you know why you should move forward in confidence? Because you've already won.

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The worship's going to continue on Premier Praise, so do make sure you keep us close by. DAB Plus smart speaker on the app, online. 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
1: A prayer from the Psalms. Listen to our words, Lord. Consider our lament. Hear our cry for help, my God and my King. For to you we pray. In the morning, Lord, you hear our voices. In the morning we lay down our requests before you and wait expectantly. Lead us, Lord, in your righteousness. Make your way straight before us. Let all who take refuge in you be glad. Let them ever sing for joy. 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Amen.

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1: You know why I think most Christians don't tithe? I'll tell you why. It's fear. They figure out that they're going to lose that money. That's human calculation. They don't understand that God operates with a difference of rules. That God can bless you in ways you'll never understand until you get to glory. That God will bless you in ways you'll never comprehend in this life. That you're not losing, you are being blessed. Instead of fear, put the faith on and do something that is great to God and test God, as he said, test.
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1: A prayer from the Psalms. Lord, our Lord, how majestic is your name in all the earth. You have set your glory in the heavens. Through the praise of children and infants, you have established a stronghold against your enemies, to silence the foe and the avenger. When we consider your heavens, the work of your fingers, the moon and the stars, which you have set in place, what is mankind that you are mindful of them? Human beings, that you care for them. You've made us a little lower than the angels and crowned us with glory and honor. You've made us rulers over the works of your hands. You put everything under our feet, all flocks and herds and the animals of the wild, the birds in the sky and the fish in the sea, all that swim the paths of the seas. Lord, our Lord, how majestic is your name in all the earth. Amen.

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0: Matthew chapter 6, verses 22 to 34. The eye is the lamp of the body. If your eyes are healthy, your whole body will be full of light. But if your eyes are unhealthy, your whole body will be full of darkness. If then the light within you is darkness, how great is that darkness? No one can serve two masters. Either you will hate the one and love the other, or you will be devoted to the one and despise the other. You cannot serve both God and money. Therefore I tell you, do not worry about your life, what you will eat or drink, or about your body, what you will wear. Is not life more than food, and the body more than clothes? Look at the birds of the air. They do not sow or reap or store away in barns, and yet your heavenly Father feeds them. Are you not much more valuable than they? Can any one of you, by worrying, add a single hour to your life? And why do you worry about clothes? See how the flowers of the field grow. They do not labor or spin. Yet I tell you that not even Solomon in all his splendor was dressed like one of these. If that is how God clothes the grass of the field, which is here today and tomorrow is thrown into the fire, will he not much more clothe you, you of little faith? So do not worry, saying, what shall we eat, or what shall we drink, or what shall we wear? For the pagans run after all these things, and your heavenly Father knows that you need them. But seek first his kingdom and his righteousness, and all these things will be given to you as well. Therefore do not worry about tomorrow, for tomorrow will worry about itself. Each day has enough trouble of its own.
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1: You know why I think most Christians don't tithe? I'll tell you why. It's fear. They figure out that they're going to lose that money. That's human calculation. They don't understand that God operates with a different set of rules. That God can bless you in ways you'll never understand until you get to glory. That God will bless you in ways you'll never comprehend in this life. That you're not losing, you are being blessed. Instead of fear, put the faith on and do something that is great to God and test God, as he said, test.
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Your buried body began to breathe.

0: Premier Praise, your voice of hope. A prayer from the Psalms. Lord, our Lord, how majestic is your name in all the earth. You have set your glory in the heavens. Through the praise of children and infants, you have established a stronghold against your enemies to silence the foe and the avenger. When we consider your heavens, the work of your fingers, the moon and the stars which you have set in place, what is mankind that you are mindful of them? Human beings that you care for them? You've made us a little lower than the angels and crowned us with glory and honor. You made us rulers over the works of your hands. You put everything under our feet. All flocks and herds and the animals of the wild, the birds in the sky and the fish in the sea, all that swim the paths of the seas. Lord, our Lord, how majestic is your name in all the earth. Amen.
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0: Proverbs chapter 3, verses 1 to 6. Do not forget my teaching, but keep my commands in your heart, for they will prolong your life many years and bring you peace and prosperity. 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Then you will win favor and a good name in the sight of God and man. 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
1: Before the high priest could enter the presence of God to offer a sacrifice for the sins of the people, his first priority was to deal with his own sins. He took the blood of a slaughtered bull into the most holy place and sprinkled it on the mercy seat. This must have made a powerful impression on the people. The high priest, holding one of the most dignified positions in the land, was saying, "I stand in need of a sacrifice myself." The high priest was recognizing, as every other priest, pastor, or religious leader would always have to admit, "I have sins of my own, and therefore I'm in no position to deal with yours."
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